0: US duties dollar for dollar after trade talks between the two neighbours collapsed last week. The United States imposed 50% tariffs on roughly $20 billion worth of Canadian goods after a deadline set by US President Donald Trump expired on Saturday. Evercent's Jagruti Dave has more from Washington.
1: Melanie Joly, the industry minister, has said clearly that some of the items that Canada has chosen to target are in states where voters have supported the president and clearly trying to put pressure on Republicans in the upcoming midterm elections.
0: From Bureaus Worldwide, this is FSN.
2: With FSN Spotlight, I'm Simon Marks. Today, huge questions continue to be posed about Operation Economic Outcast, the Trump administration's new sanctions on Iran that it says amount to an economic D-Day against the country. They come months after President Donald Trump publicly declared not only the Iranian military obliterated, but the country's economy on its knees. And yet, 6 months into an unresolved war, he is suddenly returning to a maximum pressure campaign against the Iranian economy. Nagar Mortazavi is an Iranian-American journalist and hosts the Iran podcast.
3: That whole sort of announcement of a D-Day, which is very much reference to a big global war, that, you know, following a war, an actual war that has been launched and has failed to achieve any of its stated goals, it just does really seem like the nothing burger is a good description. I mean, is this going to put economic pressure, more economic pressure on Iran? Possibly. And who will pay the price for that? Ordinary Iranians. But will this bring the sort of surrender or capitulation, any policy change in Iran? I don't think so. As sanctions, U.S. sanctions over the decades have not done that.
2: Unveiling the sanctions package on Monday, U.S. Treasury Secretary Scott Bessent made no mention of China, Iran's largest trading partner. It would need to cooperate or itself be sanctioned for the new American initiative to have any impact. With FSN Spotlight, I'm Simon Marks.
0: And the main news again, Meta has agreed to pay more than $18 billion to settle a landmark child safety lawsuit. It'll mean changes for how teenagers use Facebook and Instagram. Several hundred people remain missing and at least 98 people have died following flash floods in northern Nepal. And Prince Harry, Meghan and their two children have landed back in Britain, completing their move back from California after 6 years away. That's Feature Story News, Nick Harper reporting.
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0: And this
1: say the groovy. How do you say the gorge? Ooh la la la la la la la la. How do you say delight, delight, delight, delight?
2: We're going to dance. We're going to dance. We're going to dance and have some fun.

0: Oh, shit. Here comes Pac-Man.
1: Hey, Pac-Man. What's up?
2: Me, you bitches. I'm high on crack. Wanna free this?
1: No, Pac-Man. Drugs are bad.
0: Nope. Can't help you, man.

0: From Feature Story News in Washington, I'm Nick Harper. Meta has agreed to pay as much as $18 billion to settle a landmark child safety lawsuit brought by dozens of US states. It's a deal that would impose sweeping new restrictions on how teenagers use Facebook and Instagram. The proposed settlement, filed in federal court in Oakland, California on Wednesday, still requires approval of the presiding judge before it takes effect. Ever since Iris Spitzer has more from San Francisco.
1: There will certainly be a lot of pressure on everyone in the industry now that Meta has taken these steps. And it should be noted, of course, that Meta took these steps under tremendous duress with this avalanche of lawsuits, including the major one, which they just settled with 49 U.S. states and other territories. So now they are positioning themselves with the settlement to be more of a leader in the industry now with regards to teen and children safety.
0: Several hundred people remain missing, and at least 98 people have died following flash floods in northern Nepal along the border with Tibet. The Indian Prime Minister has spoken to Nepal's Prime Minister to offer humanitarian assistance. More than 100 Indian nationals are missing. Prince Harry, Meghan, and their two children have landed back in Britain, completing their more than 6 years away in California. The family touched down at Birmingham Airport on a private charter jet and were met by their own security detail, not police protection funded by the state. The couple say they're returning as private citizens and will not take on official royal duties. FSN's Ollie Barrett has more from London.
2: Harry and Meghan, the Duke and Duchess of Sussex, are back in the UK with their children, Archie and Lilibet. They landed at Birmingham Airport, we understand, on a private flight. They were met by several vehicles, which we are led to believe is their private security. They are not being afforded so far on their return to the UK police protection funded by the British taxpayer. And that's a potential mark of tension in the weeks and months ahead.
0: The trade dispute between Canada and America continues following Canada's announcement of retaliatory tariffs matching US duties dollar for dollar after trade talks between the two neighbours collapsed last week. The United States imposed 50% tariffs on roughly $20 billion worth of Canadian goods after a deadline set by US President Donald Trump expired on Saturday. Ever since, Jagruti Dave has more from Washington.
3: Melanie Joly, the industry minister, has said clearly that some of the items that Canada has chosen to target are in states where voters have supported the president and clearly trying to put pressure on Republicans in the upcoming midterm elections.
0: From bureaus worldwide, this is FSN.
4: With FSN Spotlight, I'm Simon Marks. Today, huge questions continue to be posed about Operation Economic Outcast, the Trump administration's new sanctions on Iran that it says amount to an economic D-Day against the country. They come months after President Donald Trump publicly declared not only the Iranian military obliterated, but the country's economy on its knees. And yet, 6 months into an unresolved war, he is suddenly returning to a maximum pressure campaign against the Iranian economy. Nagar Mortazavi is an Iranian-American journalist and hosts the Iran podcast.
5: That whole sort of announcement of a D-Day, which is very much reference to a big global war, that, you know, following a war, an actual war that has been launched and has failed to achieve any of its stated goals, it just does really seem like the nothing burger is a good description. I mean, is this going to put economic pressure, more economic pressure on Iran? Possibly. And who will pay the price for that? Ordinary Iranians. But will this bring the sort of surrender or capitulation, any policy change in Iran? I don't think so. As sanctions, U.S. sanctions over the decades have not done that.
4: Unveiling the sanctions package on Monday, U.S. Treasury Secretary Scott Bessent made no mention of China, Iran's largest trading partner. It would need to cooperate or itself be sanctioned for the new American initiative to have any impact. With FSN Spotlight, I'm Simon Marks.
0: And the main news again, Meta has agreed to pay more than $18 billion to settle a landmark child safety lawsuit. It'll mean changes for how teenagers use Facebook and Instagram. Several hundred people remain missing and at least 98 people have died following flash floods in northern Nepal. And Prince Harry, Meghan and their two children have landed back in Britain, completing their move back from California after 6 years away. That's Feature Story News, Nick Harper reporting.

0: De groovy? How do you say? De gorgeous! Ooh la la la la la la la la. How do you say? Delight, delight, delight, delight.
1: We're going to dance. We're going to dance. We're going to dance.
2: And have some fun.

0: From Feature Story News in Washington, I'm Nick Harper. Meta has agreed to pay as much as $18 billion to settle a landmark child safety lawsuit brought by dozens of US states. It's a deal that would impose sweeping new restrictions on how teenagers use Facebook and Instagram. The proposed settlement, filed in federal court in Oakland, California on Wednesday, still requires approval of the presiding judge before it takes effect. Evercent's Iris Spitzer has more from San Francisco.
1: There will certainly be a lot of pressure on everyone in the industry now that Meta has taken these steps. And it should be noted, of course, that Meta took these steps under tremendous duress with this avalanche of lawsuits, including the major one, which they just settled with 49 U.S. states and other territories. So now they are positioning themselves with the settlement to be more of a leader in the industry now with regards to teen and children safety.
0: Several hundred people remain missing, and at least 98 people have died following flash floods in northern Nepal along the border with Tibet. The Indian Prime Minister has spoken to Nepal's Prime Minister to offer humanitarian assistance. More than 100 Indian nationals are missing. Prince Harry, Meghan, and their two children have landed back in Britain, completing their more than 6 years away in California. The family touched down at Birmingham Airport on a private charter jet and were met by their own security detail, not police protection funded by the state. The couple say they're returning as private citizens and will not take on official royal duties. FSN's Ollie Barrett has more from London.
2: Harry and Meghan, the Duke and Duchess of Sussex, are back in the UK with their children, Archie and Lilibet. They landed at Birmingham Airport, we understand, on a private flight. They were met by several vehicles, which we are led to believe is their private security. They are not being afforded so far on their return to the UK police protection funded by the British taxpayer. And that's a potential mark of tension in the weeks and months ahead.
0: The trade dispute between Canada and America continues following Canada's announcement of retaliatory tariffs matching US duties dollar for dollar after trade talks between the two neighbours collapsed last week. The United States imposed 50% tariffs on roughly $20 billion worth of Canadian goods after a deadline set by US President Donald Trump expired on Saturday. Evercent's Jagruti Dave has more from Washington.
3: Melanie Joly, the industry minister, has said clearly that some of the items that Canada has chosen to target are in states where voters have supported the president and clearly trying to put pressure on Republicans in the upcoming midterm elections.
0: From Bureaus Worldwide, this is FSN.
4: With FSN Spotlight, I'm Simon Marks. Today, huge questions continue to be posed about Operation Economic Outcast, the Trump administration's new sanctions on Iran that it says amount to an economic D-Day against the country. They come months after President Donald Trump publicly declared not only the Iranian military obliterated, but the country's economy on its knees. And yet, 6 months into an unresolved war, he is suddenly returning to a maximum pressure campaign against the Iranian economy. Nagar Mortazavi is an Iranian-American journalist and hosts the Iran podcast.
5: That whole sort of announcement of a D-Day, which is very much reference to a big global war, that, you know, following a war, an actual war that has been launched and has failed to achieve any of its stated goals, it just does really seem like the nothing burger is a good description. I mean, is this going to put economic pressure, more economic pressure on Iran? Possibly. And who will pay the price for that? Ordinary Iranians. But will this bring the sort of surrender or capitulation, any policy change in Iran? I don't think so. As sanctions, U.S. sanctions over the decades have not done that.
4: Unveiling the sanctions package on Monday, U.S. Treasury Secretary Scott Bessent made no mention of China, Iran's largest trading partner. It would need to cooperate or itself be sanctioned for the new American initiative to have any impact. With FSN Spotlight, I'm Simon Marks.
0: And the main news again, Meta has agreed to pay more than $18 billion to settle a landmark child safety lawsuit. It'll mean changes for how teenagers use Facebook and Instagram. Several hundred people remain missing and at least 98 people have died following flash floods in northern Nepal. And Prince Harry, Meghan and their two children have landed back in Britain, completing their move back from California after 6 years away. That's Feature Story News, Nick Harper reporting.
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0: is on fire.
1: Look, I don't care how good looking you are, okay? I cannot listen to this crap any longer. What is that, the Bloodhound Gang? You know, I often wonder myself, whatever happens to these one-hit wonder loser bands, huh?
2: $16, please.
1: Those are cute earrings. And my mom has a set just like it. You know, it's amazing what they can do with animatronics, isn't it? He's almost real.

0: From Feature Story News in Washington, I'm Nick Harper. Meta has agreed to pay as much as $18 billion to settle a landmark child safety lawsuit brought by dozens of US states. It's a deal that would impose sweeping new restrictions on how teenagers use Facebook and Instagram. The proposed settlement, filed in federal court in Oakland, California on Wednesday, still requires approval of the presiding judge before it takes effect. Ever since Iris Spitzer has more from San Francisco.
1: There will certainly be a lot of pressure on everyone in the industry now that Meta has taken these steps. And it should be noted, of course, that Meta took these steps under tremendous duress with this avalanche of lawsuits, including the major one, which they just settled with 49 U.S. states and other territories. So now they are positioning themselves with the settlement to be more of a leader in the industry now with regards to teen and children safety.
0: Several hundred people remain missing, and at least 98 people have died following flash floods in northern Nepal along the border with Tibet. The Indian Prime Minister has spoken to Nepal's Prime Minister to offer humanitarian assistance. More than 100 Indian nationals are missing. Prince Harry, Meghan, and their two children have landed back in Britain, completing their more than 6 years away in California. The family touched down at Birmingham Airport on a private charter jet and were met by their own security detail, not police protection funded by the state. The couple say they're returning as private citizens and will not take on official royal duties. FSN's Ollie Barrett has more from London.
2: Harry and Meghan, the Duke and Duchess of Sussex, are back in the UK with their children, Archie and Lilibet. They landed at Birmingham Airport, we understand, on a private flight. They were met by several vehicles, which we are led to believe is their private security. They are not being afforded so far on their return to the UK police protection funded by the British taxpayer. And that's a potential mark of tension in the weeks and months ahead.
0: The trade dispute between Canada and America continues following Canada's announcement of retaliatory tariffs matching US duties dollar for dollar after trade talks between the two neighbours collapsed last week. The United States imposed 50% tariffs on roughly $20 billion worth of Canadian goods after a deadline set by US President Donald Trump expired on Saturday. Ever since, Jagruti Dave has more from Washington.
3: Melanie Joly, the industry minister, has said clearly that some of the items that Canada has chosen to target are in states where voters have supported the president and clearly trying to put pressure on Republicans in the upcoming midterm elections.
0: From Bureaus Worldwide, this is FSN.
4: With FSN Spotlight, I'm Simon Marks. Today, huge questions continue to be posed about Operation Economic Outcast, the Trump administration's new sanctions on Iran that it says amount to an economic D-Day against the country. They come months after President Donald Trump publicly declared not only the Iranian military obliterated, but the country's economy on its knees. And yet, 6 months into an unresolved war, he is suddenly returning to a maximum pressure campaign against the Iranian economy. Nigar Mortazavi is an Iranian-American journalist and hosts the Iran podcast.
5: That whole sort of announcement of a D-Day, which is very much reference to a big global war, that, you know, following a war, an actual war that has been launched and has failed to achieve any of its stated goals, it just does really seem like the nothing burger is a good description. I mean, is this going to put economic pressure, more economic pressure on Iran? Possibly. And who will pay the price for that? Ordinary Iranians. But will this bring the sort of surrender or capitulation, any policy change in Iran? I don't think so. As sanctions, U.S. sanctions over the decades have not done that.
4: Unveiling the sanctions package on Monday, U.S. Treasury Secretary Scott Bessent made no mention of China, Iran's largest trading partner. It would need to cooperate or itself be sanctioned for the new American initiative to have any impact. With FSN Spotlight, I'm Simon Marks.
0: And the main news again, Meta has agreed to pay more than $18 billion to settle a landmark child safety lawsuit. It'll mean changes for how teenagers use Facebook and Instagram. Several hundred people remain missing and at least 98 people have died following flash floods in northern Nepal. And Prince Harry, Meghan and their two children have landed back in Britain, completing their move back from California after 6 years away. That's Feature Story News, Nick Harper reporting.
6: playing the greatest oldies of all time.

0: And this
1: thanks. Remember, in the end, nobody wins unless everybody wins.
2: Come! What time?

0: hungry.
1: Yeah. Hey, good week.
2: Stays in the man.
0: What's the time?
2: Time.
0: Nobody knows.
3: Hey, man.
4: As usual.
1: Cheeseburger, cheeseburger, cheeseburger.
0: Spiffing. Absolutely spiffing.

0: From Feature Story News in Washington, I'm Nick Harper. Meta has agreed to pay as much as $18 billion to settle a landmark child safety lawsuit brought by dozens of US states. It's a deal that would impose sweeping new restrictions on how teenagers use Facebook and Instagram. The proposed settlement, filed in federal court in Oakland, California on Wednesday, still requires approval of the presiding judge before it takes effect. Ever since Iris Spitzer has more from San Francisco.
1: There will certainly be a lot of pressure on everyone in the industry now that Meta has taken these steps. And it should be noted, of course, that Meta took these steps under tremendous duress with this avalanche of lawsuits, including the major one, which they just settled with 49 U.S. states and other territories. So now they are positioning themselves with the settlement to be more of a leader in the industry now with regards to teen and children safety.
0: Several hundred people remain missing, and at least 98 people have died following flash floods in northern Nepal along the border with Tibet. The Indian Prime Minister has spoken to Nepal's Prime Minister to offer humanitarian assistance. More than 100 Indian nationals are missing. Prince Harry, Meghan, and their two children have landed back in Britain, completing their more than 6 years away in California. The family touched down at Birmingham Airport on a private charter jet and were met by their own security detail, not police protection funded by the state. The couple say they're returning as private citizens and will not take on official royal duties. FSN's Ollie Barrett has more from London.
2: Harry and Meghan, the Duke and Duchess of Sussex, are back in the UK with their children, Archie and Lilibet. They landed at Birmingham Airport, we understand, on a private flight. They were met by several vehicles, which we are led to believe is their private security. They are not being afforded so far on their return to the UK police protection funded by the British taxpayer. And that's a potential mark of tension in the weeks and months ahead.
0: The trade dispute between Canada and America continues following Canada's announcement of retaliatory tariffs matching US duties dollar for dollar after trade talks between the two neighbours collapsed last week. The United States imposed 50% tariffs on roughly $20 billion worth of Canadian goods after a deadline set by US President Donald Trump expired on Saturday. Ever since, Jagruti Dave has more from Washington.
3: Melanie Joly, the industry minister, has said clearly that some of the items that Canada has chosen to target are in states where voters have supported the president and clearly trying to put pressure on Republicans in the upcoming midterm elections.
0: From Bureaus Worldwide, this is FSN.
4: With FSN Spotlight, I'm Simon Marks. Today, huge questions continue to be posed about Operation Economic Outcast, the Trump administration's new sanctions on Iran that it says amount to an economic D-Day against the country. They come months after President Donald Trump publicly declared not only the Iranian military obliterated, but the country's economy on its knees. And yet, 6 months into an unresolved war, he is suddenly returning to a maximum pressure campaign against the Iranian economy. Nagar Mortazavi is an Iranian-American journalist and hosts the Iran podcast.
5: That whole sort of announcement of a D-Day, which is very much reference to a big global war, that, you know, following a war, an actual war that has been launched and has failed to achieve any of its stated goals, it just does really seem like the nothing burger is a good description. I mean, is this going to put economic pressure, more economic pressure on Iran? Possibly. And who will pay the price for that? Ordinary Iranians. But will this bring the sort of surrender or capitulation, any policy change in Iran? I don't think so. As sanctions, U.S. sanctions over the decades have not done that.
4: Unveiling the sanctions package on Monday, U.S. Treasury Secretary Scott Bessent made no mention of China, Iran's largest trading partner. It would need to cooperate or itself be sanctioned for the new American initiative to have any impact. With FSN Spotlight, I'm Simon Marks.
0: And the main news again, Meta has agreed to pay more than $18 billion to settle a landmark child safety lawsuit. It'll mean changes for how teenagers use Facebook and Instagram. Several hundred people remain missing and at least 98 people have died following flash floods in northern Nepal. And Prince Harry, Meghan and their two children have landed back in Britain, completing their move back from California after 6 years away. That's Feature Story News, Nick Harper reporting.
6: playing the greatest oldies of all time.

than this. Playing the greatest oldies of all time. Like this.

0: From Feature Story News in Washington, I'm Nick Harper. Meta has agreed to pay as much as $18 billion to settle a landmark child safety lawsuit brought by dozens of US states. It's a deal that would impose sweeping new restrictions on how teenagers use Facebook and Instagram. The proposed settlement, filed in federal court in Oakland, California on Wednesday, still requires approval of the presiding judge before it takes effect. Evercent's Iris Spitzer has more from San Francisco.
1: There will certainly be a lot of pressure on everyone in the industry now that Meta has taken these steps. And it should be noted, of course, that Meta took these steps under tremendous duress with this avalanche of lawsuits, including the major one, which they just settled with 49 U.S. states and other territories. So now they are positioning themselves with the settlement to be more of a leader in the industry now with regards to teen and children safety.
0: Several hundred people remain missing, and at least 98 people have died following flash floods in northern Nepal along the border with Tibet. The Indian Prime Minister has spoken to Nepal's Prime Minister to offer humanitarian assistance. More than 100 Indian nationals are missing. Prince Harry, Meghan, and their two children have landed back in Britain, completing their more than 6 years away in California. The family touched down at Birmingham Airport on a private charter jet and were met by their own security detail, not police protection funded by the state. The couple say they're returning as private citizens and will not take on official royal duties. FSN's Ollie Barrett has more from London.
2: Harry and Meghan, the Duke and Duchess of Sussex, are back in the UK with their children, Archie and Lilibet. They landed at Birmingham Airport, we understand, on a private flight. They were met by several vehicles, which we are led to believe is their private security. They are not being afforded so far on their return to the UK police protection funded by the British taxpayer. And that's a potential mark of tension in the weeks and months ahead.
0: The trade dispute between Canada and America continues following Canada's announcement of retaliatory tariffs matching US duties dollar for dollar after trade talks between the two neighbours collapsed last week. The United States imposed 50% tariffs on roughly $20 billion worth of Canadian goods after a deadline set by US President Donald Trump expired on Saturday. Evercent's Jagruti Dave has more from Washington.
3: Melanie Joly, the industry minister, has said clearly that some of the items that Canada has chosen to target are in states where voters have supported the president and clearly trying to put pressure on Republicans in the upcoming midterm elections.
0: From Bureaus Worldwide, this is FSN.
4: With FSN Spotlight, I'm Simon Marks. Today, huge questions continue to be posed about Operation Economic Outcast, the Trump administration's new sanctions on Iran that it says amount to an economic D-Day against the country. They come months after President Donald Trump publicly declared not only the Iranian military obliterated, but the country's economy on its knees. And yet, 6 months into an unresolved war, he is suddenly returning to a maximum pressure campaign against the Iranian economy. Nigar Mortazavi is an Iranian-American journalist and hosts the Iran podcast.
5: That whole sort of announcement of a D-Day, which is very much reference to a big global war, that, you know, following a war, an actual war that has been launched and has failed to achieve any of its stated goals, it just does really seem like the nothing burger is a good description. I mean, is this going to put economic pressure, more economic pressure on Iran? Possibly. And who will pay the price for that? Ordinary Iranians. But will this bring the sort of surrender or capitulation, any policy change in Iran? I don't think so. As sanctions, U.S. sanctions over the decades have not done that.
4: Unveiling the sanctions package on Monday, U.S. Treasury Secretary Scott Bessent made no mention of China, Iran's largest trading partner. It would need to cooperate or itself be sanctioned for the new American initiative to have any impact. With FSN Spotlight, I'm Simon Marks.
0: And the main news again, Meta has agreed to pay more than $18 billion to settle a landmark child safety lawsuit. It'll mean changes for how teenagers use Facebook and Instagram. Several hundred people remain missing and at least 98 people have died following flash floods in northern Nepal. And Prince Harry, Meghan and their two children have landed back in Britain, completing their move back from California after 6 years away. That's Feature Story News, Nick Harper reporting.
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0: life of my.
1: Yeah, you know, when you go to get your points back, when you go to even the score up, you can't worry about who out there with him, his mama, his daddy, his kids. It's on. It's just, it's on right there on the spot.

0: one day, you kicking with your homeboy, the next day he gone. You know what I'm saying? You hurt. It make you want to go do something drastic, like smoke somebody.
1: People die every day. So, for me, I don't care. I'm down for my hood.
2: The hood done took me under. Let me explain something to you in plain English.

0: From Feature Story News in Washington, I'm Nick Harper. Meta has agreed to pay as much as $18 billion to settle a landmark child safety lawsuit brought by dozens of US states. It's a deal that would impose sweeping new restrictions on how teenagers use Facebook and Instagram. The proposed settlement, filed in federal court in Oakland, California on Wednesday, still requires approval of the presiding judge before it takes effect. Ever since Iris Spitzer has more from San Francisco.
1: There will certainly be a lot of pressure on everyone in the industry now that Meta has taken these steps. And it should be noted, of course, that Meta took these steps under tremendous duress with this avalanche of lawsuits, including the major one, which they just settled with 49 U.S. states and other territories. So now they are positioning themselves with the settlement to be more of a leader in the industry now with regards to teen and children safety.
0: Several hundred people remain missing, and at least 98 people have died following flash floods in northern Nepal along the border with Tibet. The Indian Prime Minister has spoken to Nepal's Prime Minister to offer humanitarian assistance. More than 100 Indian nationals are missing. Prince Harry, Meghan, and their two children have landed back in Britain, completing their more than 6 years away in California. The family touched down at Birmingham Airport on a private charter jet and were met by their own security detail, not police protection funded by the state. The couple say they're returning as private citizens and will not take on official royal duties. FSN's Ollie Barrett has more from London.
2: Harry and Meghan, the Duke and Duchess of Sussex, are back in the UK with their children, Archie and Lilibet. They landed at Birmingham Airport, we understand, on a private flight. They were met by several vehicles, which we are led to believe is their private security. They are not being afforded so far on their return to the UK police protection funded by the British taxpayer. And that's a potential mark of tension in the weeks and months ahead.
0: The trade dispute between Canada and America continues following Canada's announcement of retaliatory tariffs matching US duties dollar for dollar after trade talks between the two neighbours collapsed last week. The United States imposed 50% tariffs on roughly $20 billion worth of Canadian goods after a deadline set by US President Donald Trump expired on Saturday. Ever since, Jagruti Dave has more from Washington.
3: Melanie Joly, the industry minister, has said clearly that some of the items that Canada has chosen to target are in states where voters have supported the president and clearly trying to put pressure on Republicans in the upcoming midterm elections.
0: From Bureaus Worldwide, this is FSN.
4: With FSN Spotlight, I'm Simon Marks. Today, huge questions continue to be posed about Operation Economic Outcast, the Trump administration's new sanctions on Iran that it says amount to an economic D-Day against the country. They come months after President Donald Trump publicly declared not only the Iranian military obliterated, but the country's economy on its knees. And yet, 6 months into an unresolved war, he is suddenly returning to a maximum pressure campaign against the Iranian economy. Nagar Mortazavi is an Iranian-American journalist and hosts the Iran podcast.
5: That whole sort of announcement of a D-Day, which is very much reference to a big global war, that, you know, following a war, an actual war that has been launched and has failed to achieve any of its stated goals, it just does really seem like the nothing burger is a good description. I mean, is this going to put economic pressure, more economic pressure on Iran? Possibly. And who will pay the price for that? Ordinary Iranians. But will this bring the sort of surrender or capitulation, any policy change in Iran? I don't think so. As sanctions, U.S. sanctions over the decades have not done that.
4: Unveiling the sanctions package on Monday, U.S. Treasury Secretary Scott Bessent made no mention of China, Iran's largest trading partner. It would need to cooperate or itself be sanctioned for the new American initiative to have any impact. With FSN Spotlight, I'm Simon Marks.
0: And the main news again, Meta has agreed to pay more than $18 billion to settle a landmark child safety lawsuit. It'll mean changes for how teenagers use Facebook and Instagram. Several hundred people remain missing and at least 98 people have died following flash floods in northern Nepal. And Prince Harry, Meghan and their two children have landed back in Britain, completing their move back from California after 6 years away. That's Feature Story News, Nick Harper reporting.

Johnny Kidd and the Pirates, Hungry for Love. On your Decades Breakfast, so let's get into your lyric game for your Thursday morning. These are lyrics today then. I was bowled out, I was sold down the river, but her warm heart would turn me forever. What's that song? Any ideas on that one? I was

tip us all over, will you? News Corporation on your Decades Breakfast. So we've kicked off your lyric game. We've also got your 1 second wonder on the show, your year of fortune, and what day is it today as well, plus your musical memories and your musical birthdays. Just like this, on this day, 1966, the Beach Boys song, God Only Knows, it peaked at number 2 on the UK singles chart.

0: Prerogative, that was fresh music, wasn't it, back in the late 80s?
1: Yeah.
0: Bobby Brown on your Decades Breakfast, the Turtles, and Eleanor G, I think you're swell. Let's do Year of Fortune.
2: 1960.
0: Back to 1960 this morning. In a moment, I'll play you Joe Jones, first up, Johnny Burnett.

0: Jones and You Talk Too Much on your Decade's Breakfast. Johnny Burnett and Dreamin'. That's your Year of Fortune this morning, 1960.
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2: UK number two.

Benson, It's a Sin on your Decades Breakfast, number one for them in 1987 and a number two in 1982, Duran Duran and Save a Prayer. A double shot of the 80s on your Bit in the Middle, part one, part two in the

Mamas and the Papas, I saw her again last night. Naughty, naughty. We're doing your lyric game. Be a Thursday morning, these lyrics. Today I was bowled out, I was sold down the river, but her warm heart would turn me forever. What's that song? That's your lyrics this morning.

Tina Turner and the best on your decade's breakfast on this day 1986, getting a little star on the Hollywood Walk of Fame. On this day 1942, Daryl Dragon was born. He was from the husband and wife duo Captain and Tennille. Which one was he then?

Captain and Tennille on your Decade Breakfast. How good does that sound on your radio? I ask you. Let's give the answer to your lyric game this morning then. Thursday's lyrics were this: I was bowled out, I was sold down the river, but her warm heart would turn me forever.

Simply Red and a new flame on your Decades Breakfast. There you go, there's your lyrical answer for your Thursday morning. Let's have more fun in the next hour. We've got another game on the way for you. It'll drive you crazy. I think it normally does in the morning. 1 second wonder. That's where I play you 1 second of a famous song. Only 1 second. It's called the 1 second wonder. I can't play you more than 1 second. I'll play you that and you see if you can work out what the song is. But I'm good to you because it's always a famous song. It's always something that's been in the charts. That's, you know, makes it easy, does it not? No, obviously it doesn't, does it?

0: From Feature Story News in Washington, I'm Nick Harper. Meta has agreed to pay as much as $18 billion to settle a landmark child safety lawsuit brought by dozens of US states. It's a deal that would impose sweeping new restrictions on how teenagers use Facebook and Instagram. The proposed settlement, filed in federal court in Oakland, California on Wednesday, still requires approval of the presiding judge before it takes effect. Evercent's Iris Spitzer has more from San Francisco.
1: There will certainly be a lot of pressure on everyone in the industry now that Meta has taken these steps. And it should be noted, of course, that Meta took these steps under tremendous duress with this avalanche of lawsuits, including the major one, which they just settled with 49 U.S. states and other territories. So now they are positioning themselves with the settlement to be more of a leader in the industry now with regards to teen and children safety.
0: Several hundred people remain missing, and at least 98 people have died following flash floods in northern Nepal along the border with Tibet. The Indian Prime Minister has spoken to Nepal's Prime Minister to offer humanitarian assistance. More than 100 Indian nationals are missing. Prince Harry, Meghan, and their two children have landed back in Britain, completing their more than 6 years away in California. The family touched down at Birmingham Airport on a private charter jet and were met by their own security detail, not police protection funded by the state. The couple say they're returning as private citizens and will not take on official royal duties. FSN's Ollie Barrett has more from London.
2: Harry and Meghan, the Duke and Duchess of Sussex, are back in the UK with their children, Archie and Lilibet. They landed at Birmingham Airport, we understand, on a private flight. They were met by several vehicles, which we are led to believe is their private security. They are not being afforded so far on their return to the UK police protection funded by the British taxpayer. And that's a potential mark of tension in the weeks and months ahead.
0: The trade dispute between Canada and America continues following Canada's announcement of retaliatory tariffs matching US duties dollar for dollar after trade talks between the two neighbours collapsed last week. The United States imposed 50% tariffs on roughly $20 billion worth of Canadian goods after a deadline set by US President Donald Trump expired on Saturday. Evercent's Jagruti Dave has more from Washington.
3: Melanie Joly, the industry minister, has said clearly that some of the items that Canada has chosen to target are in states where voters have supported the president and clearly trying to put pressure on Republicans in the upcoming midterm elections.
0: From Bureaus Worldwide, this is FSN.
4: With FSN Spotlight, I'm Simon Marks. Today, huge questions continue to be posed about Operation Economic Outcast, the Trump administration's new sanctions on Iran that it says amount to an economic D-Day against the country. They come months after President Donald Trump publicly declared not only the Iranian military obliterated, but the country's economy on its knees. And yet, 6 months into an unresolved war, he is suddenly returning to a maximum pressure campaign against the Iranian economy. Nigar Mortazavi is an Iranian-American journalist and hosts the Iran podcast.
5: That whole sort of announcement of a D-Day, which is very much reference to a big global war, that, you know, following a war, an actual war that has been launched and has failed to achieve any of its stated goals, it just does really seem like the nothing burger is a good description. I mean, is this going to put economic pressure, more economic pressure on Iran? Possibly. And who will pay the price for that? Ordinary Iranians. But will this bring the sort of surrender or capitulation, any policy change in Iran? I don't think so. As sanctions, U.S. sanctions over the decades have not done that.
4: Unveiling the sanctions package on Monday, U.S. Treasury Secretary Scott Bessent made no mention of China, Iran's largest trading partner. It would need to cooperate or itself be sanctioned for the new American initiative to have any impact. With FSN Spotlight, I'm Simon Marks.
0: And the main news again, Meta has agreed to pay more than $18 billion to settle a landmark child safety lawsuit. It'll mean changes for how teenagers use Facebook and Instagram. Several hundred people remain missing and at least 98 people have died following flash floods in northern Nepal. And Prince Harry, Meghan and their two children have landed back in Britain, completing their move back from California after 6 years away. That's Feature Story News, Nick Harper reporting.
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0: morning. It's Thursday's 1 Second Wonder, and the 1 Second sounds like this.
1: Give me the music.
0: There you go, Thursday's 1 Second Wonder. Not hard again today.
1: Give me the music.
0: That, my friends, is because it's a very famous song, right? I tell you what, it is as well. Is it easy?

Orchestra on your Decades Breakfast. Don't Bring Me Down. On this day, 2013, Madonna, she was named the world's top earning celebrity over the past year.

Madonna, band from which he was rather average back in the year 2000. Don't Tell Me, on this day 1945. Malcolm Alerd was born of Shawaddy Waddy. Here's their version of Chain Gang.

Back in the day, they were all doing each other's songs, weren't they? Shawali Wadi and Chain Gang on your Decades Breakfast. Morning from Mark Gale. We're doing your one-second wonder this morning. Nice and easy today. I'll play that again for you shortly in case you missed it earlier.

0: Thursday, 27th of August, it's Burger Day today. A juicy, flavourful patty nestled between soft toasted buns, adorned with melted cheese, crispy bacon and tangy sauce. Lovely. It's Tug of War Day. If there's an open day near you or you're organising one, a tug of war game between the dads provides lots of fun and entertainment to an already fun day. Just don't forget the rope. And it's Banana Lovers Day. Is this just another excuse for another banana split, or don't split it, eat the whole thing? Bear in mind though, a ripe banana contains a lot more sugar than a green one. Ugh, who eats green bananas? If your name is Beck, Beckett, Idris, Lyndon, Mona, Monique or Monica, today is your day.
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0: Champagne King and Shame on your Decades Breakfast. We're doing your 1 second wonder then for your Thursday morning. What is the 1 second today?
1: Give me the music.
0: Very famous 1 second today. Any ideas?

Lisa, my friend, is blowing in the wind on your decade's breakfast. Stevie Wonder, let's say happy birthday today. Gladys Knight's brother, David Leon Knight, also known as Billy, he played on the song Midnight Train to Georgia.

decades breakfast. Gladys Knight and the Pips and the Midnight Train to Georgia. Mark Gale playing your favourites then for your Thursday morning, the decades you love. On the way, the answer then to your 1 second wonder today.

0: to do, Ron. And the Crystals on your Decades Breakfast. Amy Winehouse and the Tears, they dry on their own. Let's give the answer to your one-second wonder this morning.
1: Give me the music!
0: The answer, Shaken Stevens and Cry Just a Little Bit.

Ian Stevens and Cry Just a Little Bit on your Decades Breakfast. There you go, there's your 1 second wonder answer. Well done if you got that right today. Decades Breakfast done then for your Thursday morning. I'm done, I'm out of here. I'm off for my breakfast, won't be going far. I'll be listening to the songs that you're listening to.

0: From Feature Story News in Washington, I'm Nick Harper. Meta has agreed to pay as much as $18 billion to settle a landmark child safety lawsuit brought by dozens of US states. It's a deal that would impose sweeping new restrictions on how teenagers use Facebook and Instagram. The proposed settlement, filed in federal court in Oakland, California on Wednesday, still requires approval of the presiding judge before it takes effect. Ever since Iris Spitzer has more from San Francisco.
1: There will certainly be a lot of pressure on everyone in the industry now that Meta has taken these steps. And it should be noted, of course, that Meta took these steps under tremendous duress with this avalanche of lawsuits, including the major one, which they just settled with 49 U.S. states and other territories. So now they are positioning themselves with the settlement to be more of a leader in the industry now with regards to teen and children safety.
0: Several hundred people remain missing, and at least 98 people have died following flash floods in northern Nepal along the border with Tibet. The Indian Prime Minister has spoken to Nepal's Prime Minister to offer humanitarian assistance. More than 100 Indian nationals are missing. Prince Harry, Meghan, and their two children have landed back in Britain, completing their more than 6 years away in California. The family touched down at Birmingham Airport on a private charter jet and were met by their own security detail, not police protection funded by the state. The couple say they're returning as private citizens and will not take on official royal duties. FSN's Ollie Barrett has more from London.
2: Harry and Meghan, the Duke and Duchess of Sussex, are back in the UK with their children, Archie and Lilibet. They landed at Birmingham Airport, we understand, on a private flight. They were met by several vehicles, which we are led to believe is their private security. They are not being afforded so far on their return to the UK police protection funded by the British taxpayer. And that's a potential mark of tension in the weeks and months ahead.
0: The trade dispute between Canada and America continues following Canada's announcement of retaliatory tariffs matching US duties dollar for dollar after trade talks between the two neighbours collapsed last week. The United States imposed 50% tariffs on roughly $20 billion worth of Canadian goods after a deadline set by US President Donald Trump expired on Saturday. Ever since, Jagruti Dave has more from Washington.
3: Melanie Joly, the industry minister, has said clearly that some of the items that Canada has chosen to target are in states where voters have supported the president and clearly trying to put pressure on Republicans in the upcoming midterm elections.
0: From Bureaus Worldwide, this is FSN.
4: With FSN Spotlight, I'm Simon Marks. Today, huge questions continue to be posed about Operation Economic Outcast, the Trump administration's new sanctions on Iran that it says amount to an economic D-Day against the country. They come months after President Donald Trump publicly declared not only the Iranian military obliterated, but the country's economy on its knees. And yet, 6 months into an unresolved war, he is suddenly returning to a maximum pressure campaign against the Iranian economy. Nigar Mortazavi is an Iranian-American journalist and hosts the Iran podcast.
5: That whole sort of announcement of a D-Day, which is very much reference to a big global war, that, you know, following a war, an actual war that has been launched and has failed to achieve any of its stated goals, it just does really seem like the nothing burger is a good description. I mean, is this going to put economic pressure, more economic pressure on Iran? Possibly. And who will pay the price for that? Ordinary Iranians. But will this bring the sort of surrender or capitulation, any policy change in Iran? I don't think so. As sanctions, U.S. sanctions over the decades have not done that.
4: Unveiling the sanctions package on Monday, U.S. Treasury Secretary Scott Bessent made no mention of China, Iran's largest trading partner. It would need to cooperate or itself be sanctioned for the new American initiative to have any impact. With FSN Spotlight, I'm Simon Marks.
0: And the main news again, Meta has agreed to pay more than $18 billion to settle a landmark child safety lawsuit. It'll mean changes for how teenagers use Facebook and Instagram. Several hundred people remain missing and at least 98 people have died following flash floods in northern Nepal. And Prince Harry, Meghan and their two children have landed back in Britain, completing their move back from California after 6 years away. That's Feature Story News, Nick Harper reporting.
6: playing the greatest oldies of all time. Like

I'm glad this isn't live, eh? Well, I've no idea what was going on there. What a curious start. The things just started playing for no good reason. I couldn't even see where they were playing from. Very hard to stop them when that's happening. Anyway, we're here, we're live, we're loud, and clearly totally incompetent. Welcome along, 6:30 past nine. You can tell it's live, can't you? It's a Thursday morning, looking a little overcast and dull where I am today. Very miserable looking. We probably would have blessed ourselves to see that when we had that brilliant sunshine and blistering heat a few days ago. Welcome along then to what is going to be, fingers crossed, an action-packed Thursday morning, by which we mean not too many calamities. It's the 27th of August 1983, as far as the retro chart is concerned, doing that after the news at 11. Birthdays today. Now, we've got a curious one. It's the drummer from Shawaddy Waddy, Malcolm Elorid. He's 81 today. And for that reason, yeah, no good reason other than the fact that it's his birthday. Shawaddy Waddy, our featured artist today.

That'll be the logical song. What could possibly go wrong there, Danny? At 11 and a half past nine. Do you know, that's probably why you like the programme, because of the calamities we seem to have here. We could, if only they would do, and it'll be all right on the night for radio, I could fill an entire episode of that. And maybe I'd be famous after all. Or maybe not. Now, let's have a look at the national newspapers. Do this in two parts, for I don't want to give you brain overload this time of the morning. The devastating flash floods and the mudslides which have occurred across the Nepal and Tibet border. Now, that dominating many of the papers this Thursday morning. It's been reported that more than 150 people have been killed, hundreds more missing, including dozens of British citizens who are feared to be dead. Now, all of that being reported in the Times today. The paper also showing photos from security video that capture people running for their lives as the raging waters engulfed local buildings. The Independent today, now they're following on with the same picture of the wall of water crashing into buildings, homes and other infrastructure. The Guardian today, they have a photo of rescuers. Now, they're carrying an elderly woman pulled from those flood waters. The paper saying that many foreigners are amongst the missing in the disaster, which was caused by a torrent, a mix of mud, water and debris that burst from the banks of a river which runs between China and Nepal. And finally, in our first part this morning, the tourists vanishing in a deadly surge. Now, that's the Metro's headline reporting that the mountainous area very popular with trekkers and pilgrims right across the Himalayas. That's the first part then of our national newspapers. More after this.

Now, in the spirit of things going horribly wrong, it's not just us at the morning show. They had a bit of a boo-boo at the Eurovision with that. The song in its own right, when it's done naturally, as in not live, it's quite a perfectly good song. Unfortunately, they had a bit of an incident, for want of a better expression, when they performed it live. Was it 2003? I think it was. Band Gemini had a problem with the sound on stage, reportedly, which resulted in... Now, it wasn't so bad for the lad in the band. He managed to do his thing. The girl, though, whose name I can't remember, kind of lost the plot and sang very badly off key. And the first time in the whole history of Eurovision that the United Kingdom managed to score that famous nul point. And I probably get the same for myself for our startup this morning. Now, let's not mention that again. Let's move on then to the second part of the national newspapers, and so much of it taken up with that disaster on the Nepal border. The Daily Mail calling it apocalyptic and saying that there's a desperate hunt underway for more than 30 Britons who are reportedly missing, including a schoolgirl. The Daily Telegraph, now their front page today, showing muddy floodwaters washing away a bridge, quoting Nepal's Prime Minister, who said that the tragedy had left an entire nation shocked and deeply distressed. Elsewhere, the paper's top story reporting Germany is in talks to invest in the UK's nuclear defence as part of ongoing efforts to end Europe's reliance on the United States. Campaigners warning that the UK's older population is facing a dire winter as energy bills hit a three-year high. Now, that's according to reporting in this morning's Daily Express. It's adding to that there are fears that older people already struggling financially will have to take drastic action after energy regulators have raised the price cap by 4% due to come into play in October. The Daily Star, complete change of focus for them, moving to the Duke and Duchess of Sussex as they return to the UK in time for the start of the children's new school year, with the headline, The Regal Has Landed. Oh, very good. Daily Mirror today, front page, continuing their tribute to the country music legend Dolly Parton, who sadly died on Tuesday after a brief cancer battle. Elsewhere this morning, and the Prime Minister pledging to take the pressure off businesses in an effort to calm corporate jitters ahead of the budget. Now, that's according to this morning's Financial Times, Andy Burnham telling the paper that he is going to make life easier for people. And the iPaper, now they're reporting that the tech giant Meta has agreed to pay $17 billion, that's around about £12.5 billion, to settle claims that its social media platforms harm children. Now, the firm has long denied allegations that its apps deliberately targeted teenagers with addictive product features. And finally today, the Sun's front page. Now that pictures seven-year-old Valentina Foster, who sadly lost her life with her aunt in a house near Middlesbrough in a house fire. Now, two men have been arrested on suspicion of murder. Local police say that they are not ruling out links to a wider organised crime spree in their investigation. That then, our national newspapers for this Thursday morning.

classic Beatles and Taylor of Eleanor Rigby at 22 past nine. Just a reminder then this morning that our retro chart, now we're working through, if you may remember, we've been listening for the last couple of days. Have you been listening? Oh well, either way, we started on Monday doing the charts from 1980. Now we decided this week, for no good reason at all, to do the 1980s, so we're working our way through. Yesterday was the turn of 1982, so the logic of this is Thursday's going to be 1983, and you'll never guess what tomorrow, yep, 1984. I know, we didn't spend much time on this. Now that is going to be happening after the headlines at 11. Also, of course, as ever, joined by the Bradshaws at a quarter past 10. And a reminder too, if you needed one, if you want to get in touch with us here during the morning show, always love to hear from you. You are very welcome. Now we've got one telephone number which you can send us a message in. Now it can be a WhatsApp message, a regular text, or Telegram too. I don't know why we've got that. Nobody ever uses it. Don't tell the boss though. He thinks he's being really clever. Down with the kids and all that. It's 07469 275 285. All numbers are coming right through to us here in the studio, where it is generally organised chaos, but with a nice phone doing it.

Don't stop moving to the S Club. I never started. Maybe I'm just a little too old for this kind of thing. 27 and a half past nine, Thursday morning. I'm having a lovely day. It's raining. It really is raining an awful lot. And it almost looks like it might do at 9 o'clock at night. I don't know. Is it the rapture? Is apocalypse just around the corner? Answers on a postcard, please. We've got our regular event at 9:45. Yep, nuts at nine, coming very soon. News headlines on their way. And then a song inspired by a recent television adventure that I've had. Android.

0: Now, he's the man who I think can look very cool in any number of rainstorms. In fact, if he did that ice bucket challenge, he'd still come out smiling. Brian Ferry, Roxy Music and Angel Eyes. 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
1: From Radio News Hub, I'm Frankie Hairsine. Dozens of British nationals are among those missing after devastating flash floods in Nepal. Authorities say 165 bodies have been recovered so far. Police say they're not ruling out a link between a fire near Middlesbrough that killed two people and a crash on the A66 where seven people died. Facebook and Instagram owner Meta's agreed to put in place new protections for teenagers as part of an $18 billion settlement in the US. And the Prime Minister is being told to take a look at Scotland's free bus travel scheme and replicate it in the rest of the UK. Hey.

Daniel Powter, and you have a bad day. Do you know, I can relate to that. It's not so often that I can, but today, well, it's one of those mornings. Now, that one, as I mentioned, from the telly, because it was featured in Android. If you haven't seen it yet, and please don't just take my word for it, it's one of those TV programmes which pops up every now and then out of the blue, and everybody really falls in love with it. Only 6 episodes, and it's not certain yet that there are going to be any more. I suspect there probably will, because it wasn't as if it had a cast of thousands, so probably something the BBC could afford to commission. Fingers crossed they will. Brilliant stuff with Diane Morgan and Sue Johnson of Brookside fame, and a cast of others too, but not so many that makes it unaffordable, and probably something that's got international appeal too, which is probably something that could also be said of the Duke and Duchess of Sussex. I do wish they'd be Mr. and Mrs. Smith. That'd be easier to say then. Now they've landed back in the Yuck, apparently, or is that the United Kingdom, with Prince Harry, Meghan and the other kids, Archie and Lilibet, all believed to have flown into the country, landed in Birmingham. Yeah, now you wouldn't have thought that, would you? You know, Gatwick or Heathrow, British Airways first class. No, Birmingham. It could have been East Midlands. That would be even worse for them. Now, a spokesman for the Duke and Duchess... I can't say this. A spokesman for the Duke and Duchess of Sussex said, this isn't something we'd comment on. Oh, well, that's a bit of a non-story. Now, there didn't seem to be any police there either, as Harry and his family, Hazza. We're best mates, you know. Now, they left the airport all on their lonesome, apparently. Now, last week, reported that the UK would be their new home, relocating here in August. They're not, though, going to return to any official duties. They will live in Britain as non-working royals. Now, it is thought they're going to base themselves in a private property outside of London, somewhere in the Cotswold area. Now, Archie and Lilibet have been enrolled in a school to start the new term, which begins next week. Now, although not officially confirming the family's arrival, a spokesman for the Sussexes said they did say that they had chickens that they were staying with them in California, which had been relocated. Now, they've been put somewhere else. Now, apparently, these chickens popped up on Meghan's Instagram account and in her next Netflix TV programme. Now, sadly, I've never seen it, which is why all of this is something of a bombshell to me. Andy Lloyd's Morning Show. Now, a band of heavy and thundery rain. This is going to be moving slowly northwards, right across England and Welsh Wales, reaching Northern Ireland and Southern Scotland this afternoon. Sunny spells following and some scattered showers too. Feeling quite warm and humid, especially in the south tonight. Now, rain continuing to move across Scotland and also persisting across the northeast of England. Variable cloud and a few showers elsewhere, and the possibility of some thunderstorms as you head towards the southeast. Now, for Friday, bands of rain and showers, these moving across many parts throughout tomorrow, and many persistent rain areas in the northeast. Dries across Northern Ireland and the southeast of England. Temperatures tomorrow pretty much as they have been today. Top temperatures for most of us: London 25, 22 for Birmingham and Glasgow, Aberdeen 18, Cardiff highs of 24 for you

Shoo, woody, woody, woody, woody, woody. And we're playing that one especially because, well, they're our featured artist. And the reason for that is because one of their numbers celebrating their birthday today. That one being Malcolm Allured. He's 81 today, drummer and one of the founding members of the band, born on this day in Leicester back in 1945.

0: Katie Tunstall, and suddenly I see. What it is she sees, well, we've no idea, and we never will get to find out. There's quite a few other people celebrating their birthdays today, and I almost did it. Now, Glenn Matlock, I'm just being more posh, Glenn Matlock, he's 70 today, a musician and the original bass guitarist from the Sex Pistols. Now, I nearly made the Sex Pistols our featured artist, but I thought, I thought you might not stomach that, so I didn't. Mark Curry, actor, television presenter, and best known for one he made earlier. Former presenter of the Blue Peter programme, 65 today. And Tom Ford, a fashion designer and filmmaker. Never heard of him. Born in Austin in Texas. Maybe you do. And what else we got for you? Denise Lewis, 54 today. A former heptathlete and Olympic gold medalist, born in West Bromwich in 1972. But those are some of just the great and good that are celebrating. If it's yours today, have yourself a wonderful day. And time just after 9:45. In fact, a little closer to 9:46, truth be told. Time for our Nuts at 9. And for this, we're going back to the charts. A song you went out and bought. You really did. Well, maybe not you, but as a populace we did. Back in 1971, this was big.
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4: He's a real tasty geezer. He's grown his hair a bit.

0: name, and probably by nature too. Still no idea after all these years what on earth that's about. Johnny Reggae bringing us to 12 minutes away from 10, and that is your Nuts at 9 this morning. Time to be far more sensible. Let's have a look what's going on in the world of business.
1: Andy Burnham is urging UK businesses to be more like Sainsbury's and offer work experience placements for young people. 10,000 opportunities are set to be available at the retailer to help tackle youth unemployment. The Prime Minister says the number of young people not in education, employment or training is a huge challenge which employers need to help address. Energy giant ExxonMobil has been fined over £265,000 after five leaks of highly flammable hydrocarbons at its former plant in Scotland. Health and safety executive inspectors said what they found at the Mossmorran plant in Fife was beggar's belief, and that it was down to good luck that none of the leaks resulted in a catastrophic event. And new figures show a fall in exports of cars has led to fewer vehicles being produced. The Society of Motor Manufacturers and Traders say there was a fall of 11% compared to July last year.

0: The guy that had the massive hit back in 1985 with Na Na Na 19, you remember the one, and went on, of course, to do the theme to Top of the Pops for his sins. There he was with Carol Kenyon, and Don't Waste My Time. 7 minutes away from 10, time to go stateside, see what gloom, doom and misery they've got.
1: It's time for more malicious gossip.
2: I'm Peter Reynolds, and this is your LA Spins Minute. Noel Gallagher has asked its original drummer, Tony McCarroll, to join the band when it's inducted into the Rock and Roll Hall of Fame on November 14th in LA. McCarroll was a member of the band when it formed in 1991, and he was fired in 1995. His relationship with Gallagher remained strained for years, but now Noel and Liam have become nice. Internet trolls compared Stassi Schroeder's body to SpongeBob SquarePants after she modeled in this year's Sports Illustrated swimsuit runway show. The House of Stassi star, 38, said the first year walking the runway was great, but this year she let the internet trolls really get to her. Yep, people can be really mean. I'm Peter Reynolds, and that was your LA Spins Minute.
1: Solid Gold!
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Coast to Coast, a bit of a dafty from 1980, originally a big hit back in the States in the 50s, Do the Hucklebuck. No idea who did the original. You think I know everything? To the news we do, though, with Guys and Dolls.

0: From Feature Story News in Washington, I'm Nick Harper. Meta has agreed to pay as much as $18 billion to settle a landmark child safety lawsuit brought by dozens of US states. It's a deal that would impose sweeping new restrictions on how teenagers use Facebook and Instagram. The proposed settlement, filed in federal court in Oakland, California on Wednesday, still requires approval of the presiding judge before it takes effect. Ever since Iris Spitzer has more from San Francisco.
1: There will certainly be a lot of pressure on everyone in the industry now that Meta has taken these steps. And it should be noted, of course, that Meta took these steps under tremendous duress with this avalanche of lawsuits, including the major one, which they just settled with 49 U.S. states and other territories. So now they are positioning themselves with the settlement to be more of a leader in the industry now with regards to teen and children safety.
0: Several hundred people remain missing, and at least 98 people have died following flash floods in northern Nepal along the border with Tibet. The Indian Prime Minister has spoken to Nepal's Prime Minister to offer humanitarian assistance. More than 100 Indian nationals are missing. Prince Harry, Meghan, and their two children have landed back in Britain, completing their more than 6 years away in California. The family touched down at Birmingham Airport on a private charter jet and were met by their own security detail, not police protection funded by the state. The couple say they're returning as private citizens and will not take on official royal duties. FSN's Ollie Barrett has more from London.
2: Harry and Meghan, the Duke and Duchess of Sussex, are back in the UK with their children, Archie and Lilibet. They landed at Birmingham Airport, we understand, on a private flight. They were met by several vehicles, which we are led to believe is their private security. They are not being afforded so far on their return to the UK police protection funded by the British taxpayer. And that's a potential mark of tension in the weeks and months ahead.
0: The trade dispute between Canada and America continues following Canada's announcement of retaliatory tariffs matching US duties dollar for dollar after trade talks between the two neighbours collapsed last week. The United States imposed 50% tariffs on roughly $20 billion worth of Canadian goods after a deadline set by US President Donald Trump expired on Saturday. Ever since, Jagruti Dave has more from Washington.
3: Melanie Joly, the industry minister, has said clearly that some of the items that Canada has chosen to target are in states where voters have supported the president and clearly trying to put pressure on Republicans in the upcoming midterm elections.
0: From Bureaus Worldwide, this is FSN.
4: With FSN Spotlight, I'm Simon Marks. Today, huge questions continue to be posed about Operation Economic Outcast, the Trump administration's new sanctions on Iran that it says amount to an economic D-Day against the country. They come months after President Donald Trump publicly declared not only the Iranian military obliterated, but the country's economy on its knees. And yet, 6 months into an unresolved war, he is suddenly returning to a maximum pressure campaign against the Iranian economy. Nagar Mortazavi is an Iranian-American journalist and hosts the Iran podcast.
5: That whole sort of announcement of a D-Day, which is very much reference to a big global war, that, you know, following a war, an actual war that has been launched and has failed to achieve any of its stated goals, it just does really seem like the nothing burger is a good description. I mean, is this going to put economic pressure, more economic pressure on Iran? Possibly. And who will pay the price for that? Ordinary Iranians. But will this bring the sort of surrender or capitulation, any policy change in Iran? I don't think so. As sanctions, U.S. sanctions over the decades have not done that.
4: Unveiling the sanctions package on Monday, U.S. Treasury Secretary Scott Bessent made no mention of China, Iran's largest trading partner. It would need to cooperate or itself be sanctioned for the new American initiative to have any impact. With FSN Spotlight, I'm Simon Marks.
0: And the main news again, Meta has agreed to pay more than $18 billion to settle a landmark child safety lawsuit. It'll mean changes for how teenagers use Facebook and Instagram. Several hundred people remain missing and at least 98 people have died following flash floods in northern Nepal. And Prince Harry, Meghan and their two children have landed back in Britain, completing their move back from California after 6 years away. That's Feature Story News, Nick Harper reporting.
6: playing the greatest oldies of all time.

Hazel O'Connor and the film that kind of predicted the rise of all sorts of nasties, which are all turning out to be ultimately true. What a dangerous world we're living in. I'm glad, I don't sound too gloomy. I'm glad I was a child of the 70s and the 80s rather than one today. I don't envy them that one little bit. It's 6 minutes past 10, a very good morning, and welcome to the morning show. A second hour starting off a little bit more organised than the first. If you missed it, I shan't draw attention to it now. Let's look at the national newspapers. Front page of the Times today, charting the destruction at the Nepal-Tibet border, with photos of people running for their lives as a mix of mud, water and debris engulf a building. The Daily Mail newspaper describing the disaster as an apocalyptic mudslide that wiped out everything in its path. The paper saying that witnesses thought they were seeing explosions caused by a military invasion as clouds of debris were thrown up into the air. The iPaper talking about Meta's decision to pay billions of dollars to settle claims which it denies that Facebook and Instagram harm children. The paper noticing that the firm's agreement to the apps making them safer for young children will not apply to the UK. The Guardian's analysis calling the introduction of default protections for teenagers a major concession and one which sets a precedent in the tech industry, which they are likely to follow. Well, that's told them, quips the Sun's columnist Chris Robertson, pointing out the cost of the settlement represents just over 1% of Meta's $1 trillion value. A Daily Telegraph saying that it understands that Germany's in talks to invest in Britain's nuclear deterrent as part of ongoing efforts to reduce Europe's resilience and reliance on the UK, on the US, I'm so sorry. The paper saying that military planners in Berlin believe they could contribute air defences to key locations, such as bases that house submarines and ones which are armed with the UK's Trident missiles. Andy Burnham, he's been speaking to the Financial Times in what it describes as the most pro-business interview given since becoming Prime Minister. Now, he tells the Financial Times that he's acutely conscious of how hard the operating environment is for businesses, but declines to say whether taxes on companies would raise in the coming budget, which is just around the corner. The coverage of the outpouring of affection for the late Queen of Country, Dolly Parton. Now, that's spilling into the second day, with journalists who were lucky enough to interview her setting out their memories of it. And finally, in the Daily Express, Paul Sexton describing her as side-splittingly funny and bigger than country music itself. The Daily Mirror's Tom Bryant recalling how she made him feel at the centre of a world despite her enormous fame. And those, then, our national newspapers for this Thursday morning.

recognise another one of those artists in 4 years of doing the morning show that I don't think we've ever played before. I'm trying to redress my sins and atone for them between now and the 5th of September. Another classic getting us nearer to the Bradshaws from Room 5.

Oliver Cheatham. It was originally called Get Down Saturday Night when it was released in 1983. It wasn't a big hit. It came in the early part of this century. And doesn't make you feel old when you say it that way. With a remix called Make Love. It made it all sound sultry and made it make it to the charts all over again. It's fast approaching 16 past 10. Very good morning. Welcome along Thursday morning and time to head to Manchesterford.

0: Mum, can I have a biscuit, please?
1: You'll be having your tea in a bit, love.
0: Dad?
2: Ah, you've got a mither someone, haven't you?
0: Can you remember what it was like when you was born?
2: No, I was too young.
0: Yeah, but what was it like in the olden days? Did you have clothes like what you're wearing now?
1: Yes, scruffy.
2: No, son. I wore a fig leaf and a necklace made of dinosaur teeth. And I had a spear and a bone through me nose. What do you mean, olden days, little squirt? How old do you think I am, lad?
0: About 100.
2: Well, thanks a bunch, pal.
1: You tell him, Billy, love.
2: And what about your mam? She's even older than me. She's a listed building.
1: Take no notice, I'm not. Though I admit I wouldn't see 18 again.
2: Aye, and if you did, you wouldn't recognise it.
1: Anyway, Alf, it's you what's put years on me. I was a lot younger than this before I met you.
0: Was you?
2: Well, you would be, wouldn't you? We've been married 7 years.
0: Have you?
1: Well, there you are, then.
2: It's funny how most women never admit their age, isn't it?
1: And it's funny how most men never act theirs.
0: I get that.
2: Oh, very sharp, Audrey. It's nice to hear that single brain cell fire up now and then.
1: Well, think on, then.
0: I like it when we're friends. How old are you really, though, ma'am? Are you 21 or something?
2: Creep.
1: Well, thank you very much, love. Yes, I am.
2: And another bus went past.
1: Get yourself a couple of biscuits if you want one.
0: Hey, thanks, Mum.
2: Bribing him now, eh, Audrey? He'll say out to get what he wants.
1: I don't have to bribe him. I look young because I've got nice skin.
0: Yeah?
2: Oh, yeah. I reckon you must have been born in the dark ages, because you look horrible in the light.
1: Listen who's talking. You're like that monster, Gorgonzola.
2: Godzilla, Audrey.
1: See, he admits it, doesn't he, Billy?
0: Oh, yeah, you did that.
2: And compared to yours, my sweet little walnut, suppose my skin's like an hippo or rhinoceros or an old elephant from Bellevue Zoo.
1: Yes, it is.
0: No, I don't think so. I think it's not as bad as that.
2: We'll get another biscuit, son.
0: Hey, that's 3 biscuits for telling fibs. Dad, will you take us to the zoo, Dad? I've never even been.
2: You have? You were even squirtier then.
0: I don't remember going.
2: Well, you did. You drove us mad all day with your skriking.
0: Did I? Did the animals make me cry, Dad?
2: It weren't the animals. You used to skrike for now.
1: You were teething at the time, Billy, love. Your dad probably cried when he was teething and all.
2: When my teeth hurt, I take them out.
0: Ooh, Dad, you look horrible.
1: He does, doesn't he?
2: Give us a suck of your biscuit, son.
0: Ooh, Dad, stop messing. Will you take us to the zoo? I'll be dead good. I won't cry or anything. And I could see all the monkeys and giraffes and things. And that hymenal what laughs.
1: Called an Irina, love.
0: Yeah, and them with lumps we hardly ever drink.
1: Caramels.
0: But we won't go near the rhinoceros. It can kill you. It could stab us with its spine right through the cage. But we could just go not too near it. Oh, Dad, can we go? Today?
1: Go on.
2: I've no money, lad. Your mum takes all my wage.
1: I do not. I never see the packet.
2: And you won't do neither.
1: Well, you can't be short, Alf Bradshaw. All the overtime you do.
0: It
1: could be a treat for him. You know he loves animals.
0: Yes, Dad, I do. Please, can we go?
1: Go on.
2: Well, go on then.
1: Well.
0: Hey!
2: I'll take you tomorrow, on my only day off.
0: Oh, today?
2: Hey, don't talk soft. 7 o'clock. We'll go tomorrow, like I said.
1: Yes, love, it's past your bedtime now.
0: Are you sure they'll still be open in the morning, though?
2: Now it'll happen to Bellevue while you're asleep. It'll be there till kingdom come. Go on, cart off.
0: Right, can I take some bread to give him?
2: Yes, go on.
0: And can I take Michael Morris's toys? Because he might see some of his friends there.
2: I said bed.
0: Right. And then, can Michael come and help? Because it's his toy, isn't it?
2: Oh, what a

The Stereophonics and the Handbags and the Glad Rags. Now in the news this morning, the number of people claiming asylum in the UK to the year June of 2026 has fallen by 21% compared with the year earlier. Now that's according to new data out this morning. The figure, some 86,000, does though still remain above typical levels which were seen before 2021. The number of people arriving on the so-called small boats equating to 33,000. Now that is a drop of 23% on the previous year. Now, the most common nationalities on these boats were Eritrean, Sudanese, Afghan, Somali and Iranian. Some 16,000 asylum seekers, though, are being housed in hotels in June. Now, that, again, a 50% reduction on this time last year. The number of visas granted for work, study or families also fell. Home Secretary Shabana Mahmood saying that the government is not at all complacent and there is so much more that we must do. All of those figures coming in just in the last few moments.

0: Manhattan Transfer, Chanson d'Amour. I knew you'd be impressed. 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
1: From Radio News Hub, I'm Frankie Hairsine. Dozens of British nationals are among those missing after devastating flash floods in Nepal. Authorities say 165 bodies have been recovered so far. Police say they're not ruling out a link between a fire near Middlesbrough that killed two people and a crash on the A66 where seven people died. Facebook and Instagram owner Meta's agreed to put in place new protections for teenagers as part of an $18 billion settlement in the US. And the Prime Minister is being told to take a look at Scotland's free bus travel scheme and replicate it in the rest of the UK.
2: I

Now that is a song I haven't heard for a very long time. Links. And so this is Romance. A bit of celebrity gossip now. You've been waiting for this all morning. The Chase star Mark Labatt, or is it Labette? The one they call the Beast, along with the presenter Hayley Palmer, apparently rekindling their relationship some 2 years after splitting up. Mark says that an unexpected sighting at St Pancras eventually got them talking again. Maybe she was in a queue for kebabs, we never know. The pair having now been back together for 3 months. A businessman in Cardiff running the whole length of Wales to raise money for the Cardiff Food Bank, Liam Jones, attempting a 220-mile trek in just 5 days. Every donation from the challenge helping to go towards families who need emergency food. A woman from Barking creating 4 pamper packages for unpaid carers who are looking after people with terminal illnesses. Now, Caroline Bologna has brought together donors from across London, Essex and beyond to provide these packages through the St Francis Hospice as a thank you to people whose caring work can all too often go unnoticed. And free seated exercise classes. Now, these have been launched in Northamptonshire for adults of all ages and abilities. Sessions designed so that exercises can be adapted to different mobility levels. Attendees getting the chance of staying on afterwards for a drink, a homemade cake and a chat. I'm on my way to Northamptonshire just in a few moments. Sticking with Northants, Kettering this time, and a community day party in Kettering this weekend. It's going to be raising money for mental health and the charity Mind being the beneficiaries of this. Now the Feel Good Fest are returning to the Wayfarers Inn on Saturday with 6 DJs and an ice cream van. What more could you want? With proceeds all supporting the charity's very, very worthwhile work. Victorious Festival arriving in Portsmouth tomorrow with Richard Ashcroft of Verve fame, along too with the Black Keys and Kasabian. They're headlining right across the bank holiday weekend. Now, the festival, it's got a very strong community record. Its local initiative having donated more than £900,000 since Good Causes started back in 2014. And as we mentioned earlier, from Northants to the East Midlands to Portsmouth, now organisers, this one's in Derby, organisers have hailed this year's Darley Park Weekender being a roaring success after thousands of people turned out to enjoy 3 nights of music. Now Billy Ocean's opening night, a complete sellout, JLS headlining on Saturday and the Sinfonia Viva closing the weekend. The event, I think we mentioned this partly yesterday, the event already being confirmed, set to return next August.

0: with you.
1: James Blunt and You're Beautiful. Another one of those songs that's got an unnecessary version with a swear word in it. And you always, as a disc jockey, you're sitting there thinking, please don't let me play the wrong version. There's another similar one, The Beautiful South, which is Don't Marry Her, Have Me, which has got a curious version. Don't know why they did it. Maybe so they could get played on naughty radio stations. I've no idea. Now, Andy Burnham making the news today, never saying anything naughty. Knowingly saying that he's going to be bringing together the leaders of Wales, Scotland and Northern Ireland this autumn for a summit. Now this is in a bid to help boost the UK's economy. Now he's made this announcement ahead of a visit to South Wales today, his first official visit to the nation since he became Prime Minister. He's been saying he wants every leader in this country signed up to having good jobs in every community. Now Number 10 saying that the First Ministers of Wales and Scotland and the First and Deputy First Ministers of Northern Ireland are going to be meeting the Prime Minister at the National Economic Council in October. Former Greater Manchester Mayor Andy Burnham took over, of course, from Keir Starmer in July, having won the by-election, which has made him our Prime Minister, visiting a location in South Wales as part of what he's calling his listening tour. Now, the spokesperson for him saying that he would be speaking to Welsh workers and apprentices about reindustrialisation jobs and the cost of living. Andy Burnham saying that he's in South Wales today because the answers to the UK's challenges will not come from an echo chamber. They will come, he said, from the places that know their own strengths and, more importantly, from a government willing to listen and then to act. It's 18 minutes away from 11 o'clock. Let's have a look what's going on in showbiz today.
2: US actress and comedian Carol Burnett has led tributes for her dear friend and Annie co-star Tim Curry, who's died at the age of 80, saying nobody could play lovable villains better than he could. The actor's best known for his role as Dr. Frankenfurter in the Rocky Horror Picture Show. His longtime manager and friend Marcia Hurwitz says he died at his home in Los Angeles. Miley Cyrus says her godmother Dolly Parton is an angel, as the country star is remembered following her death aged 80 after a brief battle with cancer. The biggest names in music, including Sir Paul McCartney and Beyoncé, have all spoke on Dolly's impact and her legacy. YouTube group The Sidemen have developed a new reality show for Netflix. It's called Outside, a spin-off of their series Inside. It'll premiere in autumn. And Blind Date is coming back to our tellies, this time with reality star Maura Higgins hosting. It'll be on Disney Plus and follow the

Maine Stewart and a big hit 1986, remember, we don't have to take our clothes off, although sometimes it's probably a good idea if you don't. It's 30 minutes away from 11, retro chart just around the corner. You're on the edge of your seat, aren't you? I can see. Today, we've been working through the 80s all week. We started on Monday morning doing the charts of 1980. Tomorrow, Friday, we'll get to 1984, so you can do the maths on where we are today. Now, if you've looked outside, it's not looking too chirpy today. A Met Office yellow weather warning remaining in force for most of today, as both heavy rain and thunderstorms are moving northwards right across the UK. Now, a large chunk of England and Wales covered by the warning, valid until 10 o'clock tonight. Downpours, we're told, will continue and bring the risk of flash flooding and travel disruption. Now, as much as 75 millimetres of rain is possible in some places, and accompanied by large hail, lightning and gusty winds too. Now, a number of flood warnings have already been issued by the Environment Agency across many parts of the Midlands. Spells of rain set to continue right over the weekend. A bank holiday for England, Wales and Northern Ireland is going to be, well, it's traditional, isn't it? It's likely to be very wet and accompanied by windy conditions too. I know, it's not fair, is it? We just sort of go from blistering sunshine to the Arctic. It's four seasons in a day.

0: Still rocking hard after all those years. Rainbow 1981 for them. I love that one. Since You've Been Gone. It's 8 minutes away from 11, getting us ever close to our retro chart. Time, though, for us to head stateside.
1: I'm Peter Reynolds, and this is your LA Spins Minute. Girl group Cat's Eye has lost another member. Its lead member, Sofia La Forteza, announced that she's taking a break to focus on her health. She said, quote, "I'm learning that health has to come first. If I don't take care of my mind and body now, I won't be able to keep doing what I love," unquote. You know, this is their first year of success. Wimps. Younger members of Perez Hilton's family were removed from his home minutes before his violent live stream incident. Yeah. When Hilton began experiencing a severe mental breakdown, they ushered his three kids, niece and sister, out of the home before they could witness anything. Sadly, he probably generated the most clicks he's had in a long time. I'm Peter.

0: Sophie Ellis Bexter. It's one I made earlier, and music gets the best of me. I ought to copyright that. No, nobody else would say it. You think. Independent local radio Thursday morning. I think we ought to have a look what's going on the sports fields of the world today.
1: Andy Lloyd, Sports Report.
0: But sadly, we'll do that next hour, owing to the fact that I've done it wrong. You'd think I'd have got the hang of how to do this by now, but no. We're having one of those days today. I've got button finger. It's a special complaint that disc jockeys have, apparently, and there's no cure for it. Even a crash course at disc jockey school, it hasn't helped. We do, though, have the retro chart. I can do that with impunity. At least I think so. Today, that should be a good chart as well, 1983. And getting us to the news then, something can never go wrong. A touch of ABBA, One of Us.

0: From Feature Story News in Washington, I'm Nick Harper. Meta has agreed to pay as much as $18 billion to settle a landmark child safety lawsuit brought by dozens of US states. It's a deal that would impose sweeping new restrictions on how teenagers use Facebook and Instagram. The proposed settlement, filed in federal court in Oakland, California on Wednesday, still requires approval of the presiding judge before it takes effect. Ever since Iris Spitzer has more from San Francisco.
1: There will certainly be a lot of pressure on everyone in the industry now that Meta has taken these steps. And it should be noted, of course, that Meta took these steps under tremendous duress with this avalanche of lawsuits, including the major one, which they just settled with 49 U.S. states and other territories. So now they are positioning themselves with the settlement to be more of a leader in the industry now with regards to teen and children safety.
0: Several hundred people remain missing, and at least 98 people have died following flash floods in northern Nepal along the border with Tibet. The Indian Prime Minister has spoken to Nepal's Prime Minister to offer humanitarian assistance. More than 100 Indian nationals are missing. Prince Harry, Meghan, and their two children have landed back in Britain, completing their more than 6 years away in California. The family touched down at Birmingham Airport on a private charter jet and were met by their own security detail, not police protection funded by the state. The couple say they're returning as private citizens and will not take on official royal duties. FSN's Ollie Barrett has more from London.
2: Harry and Meghan, the Duke and Duchess of Sussex, are back in the UK with their children, Archie and Lilibet. They landed at Birmingham Airport, we understand, on a private flight. They were met by several vehicles, which we are led to believe is their private security. They are not being afforded so far on their return to the UK police protection funded by the British taxpayer. And that's a potential mark of tension in the weeks and months ahead.
0: The trade dispute between Canada and America continues following Canada's announcement of retaliatory tariffs matching US duties dollar for dollar after trade talks between the two neighbours collapsed last week. The United States imposed 50% tariffs on roughly $20 billion worth of Canadian goods after a deadline set by US President Donald Trump expired on Saturday. Ever since, Jagruti Dave has more from Washington.
3: Melanie Joly, the industry minister, has said clearly that some of the items that Canada has chosen to target are in states where voters have supported the president and clearly trying to put pressure on Republicans in the upcoming midterm elections.
0: From Bureaus Worldwide, this is FSN.
4: With FSN Spotlight, I'm Simon Marks. Today, huge questions continue to be posed about Operation Economic Outcast, the Trump administration's new sanctions on Iran that it says amount to an economic D-Day against the country. They come months after President Donald Trump publicly declared not only the Iranian military obliterated, but the country's economy on its knees. And yet, 6 months into an unresolved war, he is suddenly returning to a maximum pressure campaign against the Iranian economy. Nigar Mortazavi is an Iranian-American journalist and hosts the Iran podcast.
5: That whole sort of announcement of a D-Day, which is very much reference to a big global war, that, you know, following a war, an actual war that has been launched and has failed to achieve any of its stated goals, it just does really seem like the nothing burger is a good description. I mean, is this going to put economic pressure, more economic pressure on Iran? Possibly. And who will pay the price for that? Ordinary Iranians. But will this bring the sort of surrender or capitulation, any policy change in Iran? I don't think so. As sanctions, U.S. sanctions over the decades have not done that.
4: Unveiling the sanctions package on Monday, U.S. Treasury Secretary Scott Bessent made no mention of China, Iran's largest trading partner. It would need to cooperate or itself be sanctioned for the new American initiative to have any impact. With FSN Spotlight, I'm Simon Marks.
0: And the main news again, Meta has agreed to pay more than $18 billion to settle a landmark child safety lawsuit. It'll mean changes for how teenagers use Facebook and Instagram. Several hundred people remain missing and at least 98 people have died following flash floods in northern Nepal. And Prince Harry, Meghan and their two children have landed back in Britain, completing their move back from California after 6 years away. That's Feature Story News, Nick Harper reporting.
6: playing the greatest oldies of all time.

Still sounding as cool, indeed, on this today, when things are a little cool, we could do with warming up a little. This week, Andrew Ridgeley and George Michael together, Drop of One Place and Club Tropicana at 5. Now, we did do this chart maybe last week, possibly the week before, but it has changed a little, although just some of the songs have kind of altered positions, so apologies for that. But this week, we decided to do our retro chart a little differently. Starting on Monday, we went with 1980 and working through every year until we get to tomorrow, when it will be 1984. I know, fancy that. Back to the retro chart then, and a climb of one place. So last week at 5, this week up for Elton John, and he is still standing. This week it's number

Elton John in our retro chart this week, up one place at four, and I'm still standing. And it's still been a long, hot summer, as indeed it was in our retro chart, and a non-mover this week for the Style Council.

0: Style Council enjoying a long hot summer. The Retro Chart 1983, that non-mover at number 3. And the song still going nowhere, but still getting played so much these days. A non-mover for Spandau Ballet, gold this week at
1: number 2.

0: No matter how many times I hear that, that music at the end will always remind me of the $6 million man. I'm getting old. 20 minutes past 11, that's number two this week. And before the number one, let's go back and have a look, shall we, at the story so far.
1: The top 10 countdown.
0: This week at 10, it's a climb of 7 places, watching me, watching you with David Grant. Up 27 places, biggest climber for UB40 and Red Red Wine at 9. Number 8, Rockets, Herbie Hancock and Non-Mover. And at number 7, a drop of 1 for Depeche Mode and Everything Counts. Up 13 this week, number 6 for Madness and the Wings of a Dove. Moving into the top 5 then, and a reminder, Club Tropicana at 5, a drop of 2 for Wham. Number 4, exactly where it should be, Elton John, I'm Still Standing, up 1. Number 3, Non-Mover, Long Hot Summer Style Council, Spandau Ballet's Gold at 2. And a Non-Mover 2, Top of the Tree, another week, KC and the Sunshine Band, Give It Up.

One of those charts where nothing much really happened. Number 3, 2 and 1 exactly the same as they had been the week before. And that brings us to an end of our retro chart for this Thursday morning. KC and the Sunshine Band are turning out to be kings of the castle this week, and give it up. Retro chart tomorrow morning then, right after the 11 o'clock headlines. And tomorrow it's going to be, well, you probably guessed, 1984. Next week, normal service, even on Bank Holiday Monday. I know, I'm a sucker for punishment. Or is it glutton? I can't decide. Now, your 11th is, what should we do today? What about a little Kim Wilde?

0: Now, were you shaking your booty to that? Well, we class it as aerobics this time of the day. It's rather an in-your-face version, I grant you. Kim Wilde and our mega mix for this. Thank you. For this Thursday morning, if I can't have you. Independent local radio just after 11:30.
1: From Radio News Hub, I'm Frankie Hairsine. Dozens of British nationals are among those missing after devastating flash floods in Nepal. Authorities say 165 bodies have been recovered so far. Police say they're not ruling out a link between a fire near Middlesbrough that killed two people and a crash on the A66 where seven people died. Facebook and Instagram owner Meta has agreed to put in place new protections for teenagers as part of an $18 billion settlement in the US. And the Prime Minister is being told to take a look at Scotland's free bus travel scheme and replicate it in the rest of the UK. Hey.

0: fast approaching 25 to 12, playing Anita Baker and Sweet Love. A little reminder on our national newspapers then for this Thursday morning. The Metro leading on the devastating floods and mudslides in Nepal. Pretty much most of the nationals covering that. Hundreds of people reportedly missing. Death toll rising too. Now, British nationals amongst those, at the moment at least, unaccounted for. Rescue teams are searching the affected areas near to the border with Tibet. The Times also leading with this disaster, focusing on fears for dozens of British tourists who've been caught up in the flooding and the mudslides. The Daily Mail leading on the British families who are waiting for news following the flooding, a paper highlighting a teenage girl being amongst those feared missing. Daily Telegraph reporting that Germany is in discussions potentially to invest in Britain's Trident nuclear deterrent as European governments look at strengthening their own defence capabilities and reducing any reliance on the United States. The I newspaper reporting on a multi-billion dollar settlement involving Facebook owner Meta over claims that Facebook itself, along with Instagram, have harmed children. The case adds to the growing pressure on social media companies over how their platforms affect younger users. The Guardian, now they're leading today on the Prime Minister Andy Burnham dropping his previous support for a cap on large political donations. Now, the decision has prompted criticism for campaigners and some Labour MPs who argue that wealthy donors should have less influence over British politics. Still with Andy Burnham, Financial Times, they're saying that he is promising to take the pressure off British businesses ahead of the autumn budget. Prime Minister also saying that encouraging economic growth and reducing costs for companies will be central to his government's approach. And finally, the Daily Express focusing on warnings that higher energy bills could force some older people to make difficult decisions this winter. Campaigners calling for additional support as many households prepare for yet another increase in the energy price cap. And those then are national newspapers for this Thursday morning. 3 hours of music, news and sport every day from nine. It's Andy with the morning show and a song that I seem to love this, even though it's got so many different versions. This is a really interesting version from Jimmy Cliff.
1: No.

0: Jimmy Cliff, and it's a wild world. Oh, ain't that the truth? Now, people living near to David Bowie's house in southeast London, or at least his childhood home, they've been objecting to local authority plans to turn it into a visitor's attraction, saying that a scheme which is expected to draw 20,000 people a year is just a little too much for a quiet suburban street. Now, the Heritage of London Trust, they'd applied to Bromley Council to restore 4 Plaistow Grove, the house where Bowie had lived from the age of 8 until he was 20, and to build a visitor centre in the garden. Now, visitors saying that the entrance parking and even the evening events had just not been thought through. The Heritage of London Trust, though, say that the project would bring value to the area. Now, Ruth Dickey lives very close to the house at number 6, and saying that it would, well, be a little bit too much. She said that the plans had made her feel sick ever since they were announced, and was considering moving home, a house which she'd shared with her husband for many, many years, and who died some years ago. Well, that's one of the London stories today. The best music, though, that is our guarantee. 3 hours of the songs you grew up with. The soundtrack to your life, we call it. I don't know why we call it that. We just think it sounds like a disc jockey kind of thing. It's 18 minutes away from 12. It's the music getting us closer to a bank holiday weekend, too. Have you got anything planned? I think I might vax the carpets. My life.
1: You got

0: can't remember the exact detail of it, but I do remember for some time we were trying to convince somebody she was singing, "We're Gonna Dress You Up in Nylon." I don't remember who it was, and I can't remember who did it. So it's a bit of a half story, that. It's 14 minutes away from 12. Now, if you're a fan of it, Top Gear set to return to the telly, being confirmed by the Beeb within the last hour, some 4 years after the programme was rested when the co-host Andrew Flintoff was injured in a crash during videoing. Now, the long-running motoring programme, it's been off air since 2022, when the former cricketer suffered serious facial and rib injuries when his open-top three-wheeled car overturned. Now, he was one of the three presenters at the time, along with Paddy McGuinness, who kind of gets everywhere now. He's like a sort of a one-man Anton Deck, isn't he? Along with Chris Harris. Now, the hosting lineup for the comeback not yet been confirmed, although the Sun newspaper last year reported that the comedian Jimmy Carr was in talks to do it. I can't imagine. No, that can't be right, surely. Well, just watch this space and remember you heard it here first. The place that you were going to hear the sports news, but I forgot to do it. But now I remembered. And so, with that in mind, here it is.
1: Newcastle United and Everton are through to the third round of the Carabao Cup, and League One side Bradford City beat Championship team Burnley on penalties to book their place too. Tottenham are also through. They beat Charlton 5-1. Spurs head coach Roberto De Zerbi says the League Cup is important.
2: For me, it's like Premier League. We are not in the condition to make difference. There is a game, we have to play well and we have to use to winning the game.
1: Meanwhile, Hearts pulled off a shootout victory away to Rapid Vienna to book themselves a return to the Conference League main phase. UEFA are reportedly set to lift their threat to boycott FIFA events. This after FIFA president Gianni Infantino's controversial plan to seek private investment in a company to run the World Cup was scrapped. And Derbyshire police are now looking into an alleged assault in connection with the Bride and Castle nightclub incident. The 31-year-old was seen in handcuffs in footage online, but the force haven't said whether he played any role in the alleged assault. Castle was dropped from the England test squad for their second match against Pakistan.

Hue and Cry and Violently, another one of those missing songs after 4 years of doing this program I've never played. We sort of keep digging out these sort of greatest hits, which were songs at the time were huge, maybe not so well remembered these days. We should put ourselves on a mission, you know, to be the station of the stars. I think that's been done before. Now, this song popped up in the retro chart a few weeks ago. We've had Jenny on the phone, well, on message at least, saying, play it again, Lloyd.

Duran Duran. Play that one especially for Jenny, who specifically requested it. And who am I? Who am I to not do what the listeners want? For the public is always right, we're told. Except, of course, when they're not. And that bombshell brings us to an end of our programme today. Thanks ever so much for being there. Apologies for the weather. Even I can't do much about that. We're going out today with a song to remember the guy from Shawadi Wadi celebrating his birthday. Yeah, Malcolm Aldred celebrating as one of the founding members of the band. We'll have a dancing party. You see if we don't. I'll see you tomorrow morning, bright as a button. Have a lovely afternoon and try and stay dry if you're heading out in the rain.

0: From Feature Story News in Washington, I'm Nick Harper. Meta has agreed to pay as much as $18 billion to settle a landmark child safety lawsuit brought by dozens of US states. It's a deal that would impose sweeping new restrictions on how teenagers use Facebook and Instagram. The proposed settlement, filed in federal court in Oakland, California on Wednesday, still requires approval of the presiding judge before it takes effect. Ever since Iris Spitzer has more from San Francisco.
1: There will certainly be a lot of pressure on everyone in the industry now that Meta has taken these steps. And it should be noted, of course, that Meta took these steps under tremendous duress with this avalanche of lawsuits, including the major one, which they just settled with 49 U.S. states and other territories. So now they are positioning themselves with the settlement to be more of a leader in the industry now with regards to teen and children safety.
0: Several hundred people remain missing, and at least 98 people have died following flash floods in northern Nepal along the border with Tibet. The Indian Prime Minister has spoken to Nepal's Prime Minister to offer humanitarian assistance. More than 100 Indian nationals are missing. Prince Harry, Meghan, and their two children have landed back in Britain, completing their more than 6 years away in California. The family touched down at Birmingham Airport on a private charter jet and were met by their own security detail, not police protection funded by the state. The couple say they're returning as private citizens and will not take on official royal duties. FSN's Ollie Barrett has more from London.
2: Harry and Meghan, the Duke and Duchess of Sussex, are back in the UK with their children, Archie and Lilibet. They landed at Birmingham Airport, we understand, on a private flight. They were met by several vehicles, which we are led to believe is their private security. They are not being afforded so far on their return to the UK police protection funded by the British taxpayer. And that's a potential mark of tension in the weeks and months ahead.
0: The trade dispute between Canada and America continues following Canada's announcement of retaliatory tariffs matching US duties dollar for dollar after trade talks between the two neighbours collapsed last week. The United States imposed 50% tariffs on roughly $20 billion worth of Canadian goods after a deadline set by US President Donald Trump expired on Saturday. Ever since, Jagruti Dave has more from Washington.
3: Melanie Joly, the industry minister, has said clearly that some of the items that Canada has chosen to target are in states where voters have supported the president and clearly trying to put pressure on Republicans in the upcoming midterm elections.
0: From Bureaus Worldwide, this is FSN.
4: With FSN Spotlight, I'm Simon Marks. Today, huge questions continue to be posed about Operation Economic Outcast, the Trump administration's new sanctions on Iran that it says amount to an economic D-Day against the country. They come months after President Donald Trump publicly declared not only the Iranian military obliterated, but the country's economy on its knees. And yet, 6 months into an unresolved war, he is suddenly returning to a maximum pressure campaign against the Iranian economy. Nigar Mortazavi is an Iranian-American journalist and hosts the Iran podcast.
5: That whole sort of announcement of a D-Day, which is very much reference to a big global war, that, you know, following a war, an actual war that has been launched and has failed to achieve any of its stated goals, it just does really seem like the nothing burger is a good description. I mean, is this going to put economic pressure, more economic pressure on Iran? Possibly. And who will pay the price for that? Ordinary Iranians. But will this bring the sort of surrender or capitulation, any policy change in Iran? I don't think so. As sanctions, U.S. sanctions over the decades have not done that.
4: Unveiling the sanctions package on Monday, U.S. Treasury Secretary Scott Bessent made no mention of China, Iran's largest trading partner. It would need to cooperate or itself be sanctioned for the new American initiative to have any impact. With FSN Spotlight, I'm Simon Marks.
0: And the main news again, Meta has agreed to pay more than $18 billion to settle a landmark child safety lawsuit. It'll mean changes for how teenagers use Facebook and Instagram. Several hundred people remain missing and at least 98 people have died following flash floods in northern Nepal. And Prince Harry, Meghan and their two children have landed back in Britain, completing their move back from California after 6 years away. That's Feature Story News, Nick Harper reporting.
6: Choose.

0: From Feature Story News in Washington, I'm Nick Harper. Meta has agreed to pay as much as $18 billion to settle a landmark child safety lawsuit brought by dozens of US states. It's a deal that would impose sweeping new restrictions on how teenagers use Facebook and Instagram. The proposed settlement, filed in federal court in Oakland, California on Wednesday, still requires approval of the presiding judge before it takes effect. Evercent's Iris Spitzer has more from San Francisco.
1: There will certainly be a lot of pressure on everyone in the industry now that Meta has taken these steps. And it should be noted, of course, that Meta took these steps under tremendous duress with this avalanche of lawsuits, including the major one, which they just settled with 49 U.S. states and other territories. So now they are positioning themselves with the settlement to be more of a leader in the industry now with regards to teen and children's safety.
0: Several hundred people remain missing, and at least 98 people have died following flash floods in northern Nepal along the border with Tibet. The Indian Prime Minister has spoken to Nepal's Prime Minister to offer humanitarian assistance. More than 100 Indian nationals are missing. Prince Harry, Meghan, and their two children have landed back in Britain, completing their more than 6 years away in California. The family touched down at Birmingham Airport on a private charter jet and were met by their own security detail, not police protection funded by the state. The couple say they're returning as private citizens and will not take on official royal duties. FSN's Ollie Barrett has more from London.
2: Harry and Meghan, the Duke and Duchess of Sussex, are back in the UK with their children, Archie and Lilibet. They landed at Birmingham Airport, we understand, on a private flight. They were met by several vehicles, which we are led to believe is their private security. They are not being afforded so far on their return to the UK police protection funded by the British taxpayer. And that's a potential mark of tension in the weeks and months ahead.
0: The trade dispute between Canada and America continues following Canada's announcement of retaliatory tariffs matching US duties dollar for dollar after trade talks between the two neighbours collapsed last week. The United States imposed 50% tariffs on roughly $20 billion worth of Canadian goods after a deadline set by US President Donald Trump expired on Saturday. Evercent's Jagruti Dave has more from Washington.
3: Melanie Joly, the industry minister, has said clearly that some of the items that Canada has chosen to target are in states where voters have supported the president and clearly trying to put pressure on Republicans in the upcoming midterm elections.
0: From Bureaus Worldwide, this is FSN.
4: With FSN Spotlight, I'm Simon Marks. Today, huge questions continue to be posed about Operation Economic Outcast, the Trump administration's new sanctions on Iran that it says amount to an economic D-Day against the country. They come months after President Donald Trump publicly declared not only the Iranian military obliterated, but the country's economy on its knees. And yet, 6 months into an unresolved war, he is suddenly returning to a maximum pressure campaign against the Iranian economy. Nagar Mortazavi is an Iranian-American journalist and hosts the Iran podcast.
5: That whole sort of announcement of a D-Day, which is very much reference to a big global war, that, you know, following a war, an actual war that has been launched and has failed to achieve any of its stated goals, it just does really seem like the nothing burger is a good description. I mean, is this going to put economic pressure, more economic pressure on Iran? Possibly. And who will pay the price for that? Ordinary Iranians. But will this bring the sort of surrender or capitulation, any policy change in Iran? I don't think so. As sanctions, U.S. sanctions over the decades have not done that.
4: Unveiling the sanctions package on Monday, U.S. Treasury Secretary Scott Bessent made no mention of China, Iran's largest trading partner. It would need to cooperate or itself be sanctioned for the new American initiative to have any impact. With FSN Spotlight, I'm Simon Marks.
0: And the main news again, Meta has agreed to pay more than $18 billion to settle a landmark child safety lawsuit. It'll mean changes for how teenagers use Facebook and Instagram. Several hundred people remain missing and at least 98 people have died following flash floods in northern Nepal. And Prince Harry, Meghan and their two children have landed back in Britain, completing their move back from California after 6 years away. That's Feature Story News, Nick Harper reporting.
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1: This one's in from Sybil. Mal, can you play Dance With Me by Orleans and play it for my hubby Darren? As this is his favourite record. It's both ours, actually. It was our first dance at our wedding many years ago, and we always listen, so it would be nice to hear it. We love the show, Mal.

0: And now it's time to play Guess the Track. So we're underway. Listen closely. Don't miss a note. Spot this tune, but hold your vote.
1: Okay, what is this? The song was released in the early 1970s, and it blends elements of country music with pop and soft rock. But what is it? Yeah, don't worry if you haven't got it yet. We'll give you a couple more clues, a couple of records time. It's a very popular song. And immediately you'll hear it, you'll know it was what it was. But what is it? Don't forget, you'll need your pen and paper handy after this, because we're going to be looking at some records coming up. I shall tell you what they are in a mo. Shadoo.

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1: Mel Wayne plays the best music on your favourite station. Have you got your pen and paper ready? It's question time at tea time. So play along and see how many right answers you can get.
2: So today's questions is all about against in the title. Now there's 11 for you to find, put them on your sheet 1 to 11, then promptly drop me an email at studio@malkan.co.uk with your answers. And if you've got a record with against in the title somewhere in your record collection and you want me to play it, just drop me a line again and I'll play it for you. Don't forget, check out our meme today. Who is singing it and what is it? All you have to do there is go to all the W's, malwayneradio.com. You'll see me singing along. And, of course, don't worry if you miss any along the way. We'll give you a recap of all 11 questions when we get to the last one played. And we'll be giving you the answers at tea time, so you won't have long to wait before you'll be able to confer those answers with me then. Making sure you got them all right. Good luck.
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0: So don't forget, if you've got a record in your collection with a Gainst on it and you want me to play it, just tell me where you're from and what it is, and I'll get it organised for you. 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You're going to see me sing along with today's meme. Who is it and what is it? When you get through, tell me where you're from as well. I'll give you a mention. Daisy says, hi Mel, how are we doing today? I'm all right, I've been on your website and I can't work it out. I know those faces, but I don't know who they are. Yeah, there's a couple of faces on there, but who are they? Well, that's what you got to find out. Thank you, Daisy, for getting in touch. Liz says, Mel, I'm here as well. What have you got to tell me today, Mel? Oh, loads of things. You just stay listening. I've got lots to tell you. Oh, she said, I will. And we've got Gareth. Gareth says, Mel, could you please play You and Me Against the World? Well, what are we up to then? And we got something we're going to be doing. What's going on? You and Me Against the World? No, he said, that's silly. That's by Helen Reddy. And just in case you're looking it up, it came out in 1974. And to kick things off, Mel, I've given you a question as well. Oh, okay. Why do you like this one then, Gareth? Oh, it's my favourite. Helen Reddy's one of my favourites. My all-time favourite record, which you're not playing today, are you? Well, I don't know what it is. What is it, Gareth? Well, it says my all-time record is Angie Baby. I often wish I was that one in the story where I'd only come out at night time, and when she wanted to get rid of me, she just turned the volume down. Oh, I see. A bit of a fantasy, are we? Right, well, I shall do this for you. You and Me Against the World, yeah, we are, by Helen Reddy. It came out in 1974, as you said. It peaked at number 9. It was on Capitol Records, and the song features a spiking voice of Reddy's then 10-year-old daughter, Trakee, at the beginning and at the end. We'll have to listen out for that one then. Hear her daughter singing. And the question then, posed by Gareth for everyone, is what was the name of Helen Reddy's breakthrough hit that became an anthem for women's empowerment? That's a great question there, Gareth. Right, I've got it now.
1: Mommy.
0: That's her daughter, 10 years old.

that's Helen Reddy, but what the question is what was the name of Helen Reddy's biggest breakthrough hit that became an anthem for a woman's empowerment? See if we can hear her daughter singing at the end. Tricky.

Let's look at this one then. This is Steve. Hello, Mel. He says, how are you doing? Could you play one for me, please? Oh, I can, Steve. What is it? He said, well, this particular record is a brilliant record. Why? How so? Well, Mel, it's called Against All Odds. Take a Look at Me Now by Phil Collins. Now, Phil Collins is my penultimate performer, Mel. He is brilliant. I've written you a question as well to help you along. Oh, have you? Why do you like it then? Well, it's one of my all-time favourite records. If you could play it, and play it for my girlfriend, Lizzie, and tell her I love her very much. She's listening. Lizzie, listen up close. Steve loves you very much, and he's playing this one specially for you. Let me tell you about it then. So Against All Odds, Take a Look at Me Now is by Phil Collins, as we said. Came out in 1984, peaked at number 2. It was on Virgin Records, and it was the title song from the romantic thriller film starring Jeff Bridges and Rachel Ward. Now, here's the question that Steve set for us. It is, which instrument did Phil Collins famously play on his Genesis years? Here he is to sing and probably play whatever he plays. Don't forget, Lizzie, he loves you very much. He's going to cook you dinner later.

So that's Phil Collins and Against All Odds, but which instrument did Phil Collins famously play on his Genesis years? Don't forget, when we come back, we'll be looking at more guests to track. We'll be looking at today's weather, find out what's happening in regions near you. It's the chance I've got to take. Well, we're chucking another jingle.

0: You've had one clue, so don't forget. Keep thinking, there's more to get. 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Name this track, but please don't cheat.
1: So what is this then? I can tell you this song reached number one spot on Billboard Hot 100. And the song, the lyrics express deep affection and admiration for a woman, highlighting her beauty and impacting that she's a singer's life. But don't worry if you haven't got it yet. We'll give you the final clue when you get to the 30-minute challenge. Let's have a look at what's happening in weather in regions near you.

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1: So today's going to be a band of heavy and thundery rain will move slowly northwards across England and Wales, reaching Northern Ireland and southern Scotland during the afternoon, sunny spells following, but also some scattered showers, feeling warm and humid, especially in the south. But let's go over to Zoe and get an in-depth look. Over to you, Zoe.
2: Thanks, Mal. This afternoon, a band of heavy, thundery rain is moving slowly north across England and Wales, reaching Northern Ireland and southern Scotland later. Sunny spells will follow, but with scattered showers, and it stays warm and humid, especially in the south. In London, it's a wet start clinging to sunshine and showers, around 27 degrees, perfect for dodging puddles like you're in a spy film. Southgate stays humid with a chance of thunder, so keep the umbrella handy. Newcastle is cooler and largely dry, around 20 degrees, ideal for a gentle stroll without the humidity. Birmingham is warm and muggy with possible thundery showers, so maybe skip the open-top bus. Leeds is dry but sticky, great for a cuppa indoors. Southend is warm with a sea breeze, though a shower could roll in. Cheshire is humid with a risk of thunder later. Southampton is sunny and warm around 26. Liverpool is dry and mild. Manchester is warm and humid, watch for storms. Cambridge is hot and sticky around 27. Scotland stays largely dry and cooler. Hampshire is warm with sunny spells. Chingford is dry and warm. Wales is humid with possible thunderstorms. Oxford is warm and sunny, and Ireland is milder with some showers possible. Back to you, Mal.
1: Thanks very much, Zoe. Well.

Davis says, Mel, I've got a couple of things for you. Have you? Firstly, I love that new jingle that you played. It's not quite new, but I did play it anyway. He says, yes, it was really good. I liked it very much. I've heard it before somewhere, that tune. Can't work out what it is, Mel. What is it? Well, I can't give away my secrets. He says, oh, but it was good. But he said, I've been on the old meme page and looked at all the W's Mel Wayne Radio and .com, and I couldn't work it out who the two were singing. But I'll keep trying. But I think I've got the song. Is it this song? No, it's not. Oh, he says, I'll keep trying anyway. Thanks, Mel. Well, I'll keep playing it for you then. Right, go for that. And Brian James says, I've got it, Mel. I was looking at it. I was with my friend yesterday, so thank you for sending me a copy of the show. I would have got the quiz right, because I did know all those answers. But my friend was quite important. But what I asked you yesterday, Brian, was why didn't you give me your friend's name? And when I gave you back the show in the evening, you could have had your friend to show him and her, whatever it was, and you could have done it. Sorry, but I don't mean whatever it was, Brian, but you know what I mean. You haven't told me whether it was a male or female, so I've got no idea which one it was. But anyway, that was good. And, of course, who's this? Lisa. Lisa says, Mel, can you play this one for me? I'm a huge Westlife fan, and I would like Us Against the World. Right. No, I don't mean you and me there, Mel. I mean it's a song by Westlife, yeah. And just in case you're looking it up, go on, it came out in 2008. Okay, yeah. And why do you like it? Well, Westlife are so lovely. Those boys are really lovely. I've been to Wembley, a few other places, and they're as good as in the flesh as they are on their record. Wow, were you getting a bit hot under the collar then, were you? She said, I was with my three girlfriends, and we were all stooping and whooping in the thing. And guess what, Mel? Well, what happened? They came and sat on your lap. No, she says, when we were whooping and all that, we looked up the screens, because they got screens up on the walls and stuff, and there we were, shouting at them, and they were waving at us. Well, we were like in awe by it all. Great, well, I've got it now, so here we go. Us Against the World, covered by Westlife in 2008, peaked at number 8 on BMG Records. It was the second single from their album, Back Home. And Lisa says, Mel, I did do a little question for you. Don't forget to tell the people. I won't, Lisa. Thank you so much. Here it is. The question is, how many members made up the original lineup of Westlife? Here they are. Can you imagine Lisa up on that bridge somewhere, waving, and she's on the actual television? Never been the same again, I think.

Cliff says, I've got it, Mal. What is it then, Cliff? Hold on, I'll keep it to yourself. He said, now don't take this the wrong way, Mal, but I'm not talking about you. This is the title of the song. Okay, go on then. It's called, If I said you had a beautiful body, would you hold it against me? But it's not to me, that is to my girlfriend, Joanne. Okay, Cliff, what would you like to say to Joanne? Well, if I play this record, will you do what the record says? It's a bit cryptic. I got your message, though. I'm sure Joanne knows. Well, she will, because she's listening. But you haven't told me where you're from. Well, I'm from Doncaster. Did I get it right? Well, we better find out. Not sure you did. But then again, I'm not sure you didn't. Today's

0: is.
1: Somehow, did I get it right? Yes, you did. It is the Bellamy Brothers. That's what the two people were singing on without me and on the meme itself. And if I said you had a beautiful body, would you hold it against me? Yes, I would. To Lisa, no, to actually Joanne, that is. Cool, to get myself into trouble then. So says Cliff to Joanne. Let me tell you about the song. Well, it came out in 1979. It peaked at number 3. It was on Warner Brothers Records, and the title line was borrowed from a comedian. Any idea who that was? That's not the question. It was Groucho Marx. Of course it was, they say. Now, what was the Bellamy Brothers' first number one hit on the Billboard Hot Country single chart? Any idea what that is? But listen to this one. Joanne, don't forget, Cliff loves you.

question is, what was the Bellamy Brothers' first number one hit on the Billboard Hot Country Singles Chart? Brian James said, I got it. Albert said, I got it. Tony got it. And Lily said, I got it as well. Great, guys. To hold it.

0: The best music on your favourite station. Let's see which record is behind today's mystery number. And today, that number is...
1: Number 29.
2: So there's 7 seconds for you to find. It's a very popular tune, and I'm sure you'll get it. But if you don't, I'll tell you what it is at the end. Don't forget to drop me a line with your answers.

So Leonard, Bernard, Brian, James, Terry, Liz, Alpha, Edith and Vera all told me it was Elvis Presley with the Royal Philharmonic Orchestra and American Trilogy. Hallelujah. Did you get it as well? You did? Well done.

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2: So what size was the largest ever found iceberg? Any idea? It might have sunk the Titanic. Anyway, it wasn't that one. The largest iceberg ever found was 208 miles long and 60 miles wide. This is bigger than Massachusetts.
3: Wow.
2: Now you know. And what you also might know is how to get in touch.
0: Get in touch right now with Mal. It's studio@malcan.co.

Penny says, Mel, love that jingle, by the way. Thanks, Penny. And can you play a record for me? Of course I can, Penny. What is it you want? I said, well, I'm a huge Britney Spears fan, and I'd like this particular record. It's called Hold It Against Me. Really? I'm glad you told me who it was by first. I might have got the wrong idea. She said, very funny, Mel, very funny. It came out in 2011, just in case you're looking for it. And I wrote you a question as well, Mel, so that'll help you out. It will. I must tell you that if you write questions for me, that'll save me a lot of time. Right, here we go then. Let's have a look at this then. Here we go. Stand by your beds. Hold It Against Me was by Britney Spears. It came out in 2011. Yes, you were right. Peaked at number one on Jive Records. It debuted at number one on the Billboard Hot 100, making Spears the second artist to debut multiple songs at the top. Here is Penny's question. What was the name of Britney Spears' debut single that launched her career? Oh, I see what you've done there. Well, here it is.

talking, come on in. Terry says, I'm here, Mel. Hello, Terry. What have you got to tell me? He says, Mel, I didn't really like that Britney Spears one, but, you know, everybody likes their own record, so not everybody's going to like the record I like. Funny you should say that. Brian James said the same thing. Must have read his mind. Right, let's have a look at this one then. All different strokes for different folks, you know. I'm not picking these records now. You are, which makes that even more fun, because then that is records of your choice, which is all about the programme. Here we go then. Number six is for you, Terry. What did you want? Well, he says, can you play Up Against the Wall? Really, Terry? Were you cut short? No, he said, I wasn't. But it is by the Fat Pack Band, and it came out in 1983. Great disco record, Mel. And I have to tell you that I saw you at the best disco in town all them years ago when you were carrying Greg Edwards' records. Yeah, I know. That was in the form of life. That's why I do the homage on every day at 3:50 when the doors open at the best disco in town. Reminds us of all those days, of the lovely days when we used to work around. So I'll play this for you. Any particular reason? No, just as a memory of you doing that at the best disco in town. And it was great at the Lyceum. Thanks then, Terry. Here we go. Up Against the Wall was by the Fatback Band, came in 1983, peaked at number 77. It was on Spring Records. It featured a singer, Evelyn Thomas, on vocals. How about that? But you didn't know that. But here's the question. Which city is the Fatback Band originally from? Here they are. Let's have a listen to Evelyn singing all these vocals.

0: That's the Fat Bad Band up against the wall. And expect us to believe it. Question is, which city is the Fat Bad Band originally from?
1: Let's go to the wall. Let's take it all. To the wall, to the wall. That's right.
0: Billy, question time in this hour. Going to continue in the next. Look at what was making news headlines in this year. 2021.
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0: Dateline January 6, 2021. Mal Wayne reporting. Supporters of the US President Donald Trump stormed the Capitol in Washington, D.C. during the Congress certification of Joe Biden and Kamala Harris.

0: Washington, I'm Nick Harper. Meta has agreed to pay as much as $18 billion to settle a landmark child safety lawsuit brought by dozens of US states. It's a deal that would impose sweeping new restrictions on how teenagers use Facebook and Instagram. The proposed settlement, filed in federal court in Oakland, California on Wednesday, still requires approval of the presiding judge before it takes effect. Ever since Iris Spitzer has more from San Francisco.
1: There will certainly be a lot of pressure on everyone in the industry now that Meta has taken these steps. And it should be noted, of course, that Meta took these steps under tremendous duress with this avalanche of lawsuits, including the major one, which they just settled with 49 U.S. states and other territories. So now they are positioning themselves with the settlement to be more of a leader in the industry now with regards to teen and children safety.
0: Several hundred people remain missing, and at least 98 people have died following flash floods in northern Nepal along the border with Tibet. The Indian Prime Minister has spoken to Nepal's Prime Minister to offer humanitarian assistance. More than 100 Indian nationals are missing. Prince Harry, Meghan, and their two children have landed back in Britain, completing their more than 6 years away in California. The family touched down at Birmingham Airport on a private charter jet and were met by their own security detail, not police protection funded by the state. The couple say they're returning as private citizens and will not take on official royal duties. FSN's Ollie Barrett has more from London.
2: Harry and Meghan, the Duke and Duchess of Sussex, are back in the UK with their children, Archie and Lilibet. They landed at Birmingham Airport, we understand, on a private flight. They were met by several vehicles, which we are led to believe is their private security. They are not being afforded, so far on their return to the UK, police protection funded by the British taxpayer. And that's a potential mark of tension in the weeks and months ahead.
0: The trade dispute between Canada and America continues following Canada's announcement of retaliatory tariffs matching US duties dollar for dollar after trade talks between the two neighbours collapsed last week. The United States imposed 50% tariffs on roughly $20 billion worth of Canadian goods after a deadline set by US President Donald Trump expired on Saturday. Ever since, Jagruti Dave has more from Washington.
3: Melanie Joly, the industry minister, has said clearly that some of the items that Canada has chosen to target are in states where voters have supported the president and clearly trying to put pressure on Republicans in the upcoming midterm elections.
0: From bureaus worldwide, this is FSN.
4: With FSN Spotlight, I'm Simon Marks. Today, huge questions continue to be posed about Operation Economic Outcast, the Trump administration's new sanctions on Iran that it says amount to an economic D-Day against the country. They come months after President Donald Trump publicly declared not only the Iranian military obliterated, but the country's economy on its knees. And yet, 6 months into an unresolved war, he is suddenly returning to a maximum pressure campaign against the Iranian economy. Nigar Mortazavi is an Iranian-American journalist and hosts the Iran podcast.
5: That whole sort of announcement of a D-Day, which is very much reference to a big global war, that, you know, following a war, an actual war that has been launched and has failed to achieve any of its stated goals, it just does really seem like the nothing burger is a good description. I mean, is this going to put economic pressure, more economic pressure on Iran? Possibly. And who will pay the price for that? Ordinary Iranians. But will this bring the sort of surrender or capitulation, any policy change in Iran? I don't think so. As sanctions, U.S. sanctions over the decades have not done that.
4: Unveiling the sanctions package on Monday, U.S. Treasury Secretary Scott Bessent made no mention of China, Iran's largest trading partner. It would need to cooperate or itself be sanctioned for the new American initiative to have any impact. With FSN Spotlight, I'm Simon Marks.
0: And the main news again, Meta has agreed to pay more than $18 billion to settle a landmark child safety lawsuit. It'll mean changes for how teenagers use Facebook and Instagram. Several hundred people remain missing and at least 98 people have died following flash floods in northern Nepal. And Prince Harry, Meghan and their two children have landed back in Britain, completing their move back from California after 6 years away. That's Feature Story News, Nick Harper reporting.
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especially for Whitney, Clive's mum. Her favourite record, Candlewick Green. Who do you think you are? Thanks, guys, for bringing this one to the fore.

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And it's the final score of Lee John's record, All In Your Eyes. And, of course, we've got the Jukebox Jury coming up afterwards. Zoe's got those results. Most importantly, we'll find out how it's done. I do love this bit of piano, though. Very haunting. 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

0: So is it going to be one of these or one of these? Let's go to Zoe and find out. 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
1: Thanks, Mal. The scores are in for Jukebox Jury. 500 votes were cast, with 480 hits and just 2 misses. It is a resounding hit for Lee John and All in Your Eyes. One listener said it is good to see Lee John back after a while. A great track. Clearly, the audience agrees, because that is a near-perfect score. Back to you, Mal.
0: Thanks very much, Zoe.
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Frank's popped in. Hello, Mel. Hiya, Frank. What have you got to tell me then, Frank? He says, you played a record on the top of the quiz, and my version of the record is much better for me. I like this one much better. Do you? What was that then? He said, you know, you played the You and Me against the World. Oh, yeah. I didn't remember who you played it by, but this is the version I would like you to play. Can you do it? Well, the version I played earlier was Had 'Em Ready. Why do you like this one? Well, he's a very interesting singer, Matt, and I've written a little quiz question for your listeners. Have you? So you like this record, really, do you? Yeah, and very much, Mel. If you could play it for me. Well, I can. So it's You and Me Against the World by Matt Monro, his version of the song, and it came out in 1975, peaked at number 28 on EMI Records. Matt Monro also recorded a vocal version of the Van der Valk theme called And You Smiled. Just in case you realise why that is. The reason why that's so poignant will become clear a bit later on. But here's the question that Frank wrote for us. What was Matt Monro's nickname in the music industry? Well, let's have a listen to this version then. Thanks, Frank.

See, I told you I could get that done. Right, the next one is for Helen. Helen says, Mal, can you play this one as a Madonna record? I'd love this. It's got Against in it, so it complies with what you're asking. It's called Me Against the Music by Madonna and Britney Spears. Oh, okay. Come out in 2003, Mal, if you're looking out for it. And I've written your question. Have you? Great. Thank you for that, Helen. Why do you like it? Well, Madonna's one of my big all-time favourite singers. And, you know, I can relate to her a little bit because she looks a bit like me. Really? Yeah. Look, I'll send you a photo. Look, what do you think? Well, yeah, I suppose there is a likeness there between you and her. Yeah, yeah. You've got all the attributes in the right places there. Yeah, your eyes are in the right place. And your arms are there. So it's all good. Thanks, Mel. Will you play it for me? Of course I will. So it's Me Against the Music by Madonna and Britney Spears. Came out in 2003, peaked at number 2. It was on Jive Records and it followed their famous onstage kiss at the MTV Video Music Awards. Oh, I told you it's a bit raunchy. What was the name of Madonna's first number one single in the UK? Thanks, Helen, for that question and for bringing it to the fore. Let's have a listen to it.

Beverly says, Mal, can you play Against the Wall? It's a different version than the Fatback one. It's totally a different record, Mal, so it's not the same. It's by Tom Robinson Band, and it came out in 1978, if you're looking for it. I am looking for it right now. Thank you for that. Why do you want it? Well, it brings back some great memories for me when we were at a concert, me and Tom. Who's Tom? It's not Tom Robinson, is it? No. My boyfriend, who now become my husband. But yeah, if you could, we both like it, so if you could play it for us, we'd love it. I can. It came out in 1978, as you quite rightly said. Peaked at number 33. It was on EMI Records, and it's seen by some classic punk rock singles. Now, here's the question that kindly was written by Beverly. What was Tom Robinson's band's first top five hit on the UK singles chart? Oh, I know that one. While you're pondering it, listen to this.

That's Tom Robinson, and what the question is what was Tom Robinson's band? His first top five hit on the UK single chart. Put it down at number 9.

0: Derek says, Mel, could I have this one, please? It's called Against the Grain by Garth Brooks. And if you're looking for it, come out in 1992. I've written you a question to help you. Reason I like this is I'm a huge country fan and Garth Brooks is a brilliant country singer. So if you could play it for me, I would love it. Of course I can, Derek. Enjoy. Here it is then, Against the Grain by Garth Brooks. Come out in 1992, as you quite rightly said. Peaked at number 66 on the US country chart. It's on Capitol Records and it was the opening track of his album Roping the Wind, which debuted at number one on the Billboard 200. Here's the question. How many Diamond certified albums has Garth Brooks received? Thanks for that question, Derek. Interesting one.
1: Bumps call me a map. Guess I ain't too diplomat. Just never been kind of go along. Just avoiding confrontation for the sake.

So last but not least, Meg said, Mal, could you please play this one for me? It's an unusual track. It's called Two Against One by Jack White. Came out in 2011, if you're looking for it. And I've written you a question as well. Thanks, guys, so much for everybody taking part today and everybody writing those questions. Saved me a lot of time. So, any reason why you like it? No, I particularly like Jack White. He's a great artist and I think he's underrated. Okay, we'll have a listen to it. We'll take a chance. So it's Two Against One by Jack White. Came out in 2011. Peaked at number 33 on the US alternative chart on Third Man Records. It was recorded for the Spaghetti Western, inspired by the album Roam by Danger Mouse and Denis Loupy. But here is Mac's question. Mac says, which band did Jack White front before his solo career? Ooh, interesting one. Let's have a listen to him, see if we can work it out.

0: So you should have all 11 answers now.
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2: The judges' scores are in.
0: Now, indeed, I can tell you that Gareth, Brenda, Steve, Lizzie, Terry, Frank and Helen all got it correct. Top of the leaderboard. Those getting one or a couple wrong were Dyer, Maggie, Penny, Lisa, Derek, Carol and Cliff. But don't worry if you're missing it along the way. We can do a recap of all 11 right now.

Right, number one. You and Me Against the World, Helen Reddy. What was the name Helen Reddy breakthrough hit became an anthem for women's empowerment? Number two, Against All Odds, Phil Collins. Which instrument did Phil Collins famously play on his Jenison years? Number three, Us Against the World, Westlife. How many members of the group in the original lineup? Number four, If I Said I Had a Beautiful Body by Bellamy Brothers. What was the Bellamy Brothers' first number one hit on the Billboard Hot Country Singles Chart? Number five, Hold It Against Me, Britney Spears. What was the name of Britney Spears' debut single that launched her career? Number six, Up Against the Wall, Fatback Band. What city is the Fatback Band originally from? Number seven, You and Me Against the World, Matt Monro. What is Matt Monro's nickname in the music industry? Number eight, Me Against the Music by Madonna and Britney Spears. What was the name of Madonna's first number one single in the UK? Number nine, Against the Wall, Tom Robinson Band. What was Tom Robinson Band's first top five hit in the UK single chart? Number 10, Against the Grain, Gareth Brooks. How many Diamond Certificate albums has Gareth Brooks released? Last but not least, number 11. Two Against One, Jack White. Which band did Jack White front before his solo career? Stand by for Guess the Track, final clues. Up next, good luck.

0: The final clue is here, so one last go. We'll soon see just what you really know. Pay attention one last time. The answer's near, we're sure you'll shine.
1: Okay then, what is this? The final clue is the artist was known for his smooth voice and was often referred to as the Silver Fox in the country music scene. And the final clue is the song featured on the album that shares its title, which was released in 1973. Any idea what it is? Now, don't worry if you haven't got it yet. We'll give you the answer when we get to the Lost Theme a little bit later in the afternoon. Give you a bit more, see if you can get it.
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0: 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And see how many you get right.
1: Right, this is a bit where we work together. I have to get the featured year 2011 or 2021. And if I get that year 2021, you will hear this.

Thanks to the 3Ms giving me a message to say we'd be mailed. That's Manny, Millie and Mary. Thanks, guys. And why do they do that? Well, if I get it wrong, you'll hear this.

0: That being said, this is where you come in.
1: Join the fun. It's time to play 30 Minutes. Hip, hip, hooray. Guess the titles and don't delay. Get them right and win today. 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It's studio@melcan.co.uk.
0: Now, everything's loaded up in the computer, but as always, if I push this little button that will shuffle, then everything will get mixed up and I'll have no clue, like you will, what the record coming up next. But what I can tell you is all the stories we got in, whatever this story tells you, it will give you a clue to what the title of the record's coming up. So listen up close.
2: Ladies and gentlemen, I want to tell you a story.
0: This is over in Swansea. Two old friends are chatting on the park bench. Morning, Gareth. Fancy a stroll by the bay? Aye, Di. If you want it, here it is. Come and get it. The tide's just right for a gentle walk. What's the song we're talking about? Will I get to that featured year? But more importantly, who's going to pick the record of the day?
3: What will happen next?
1: Music. Through the decades, the best music on your favourite station. 1 till 4, afternoons with Mel Wayne.

Red Finger. If you want it, come and get it. I can tell you in this round, Brenda, Steve, Penny, Lisa and Derek all got it correct. Money.

0: Don't forget, you can play along too.
1: So play along and take a shot. Each right guess adds to your pot. It's 30 minutes and we'll help you see. Fun for you and me.
0: In a Newcastle cafe, two regulars are sharing a pot of tea. This coffee is strong today, isn't it, Brenda? It is, Margaret. Reminds me of the old disco track, Doctor's Orders. The doctor said, take it easy, but I just keep dancing anyway. What's the song we're talking about? Will I get to that featured year? Been 2021. More importantly, who's going to pick the record of the day?

0: Who's calling me? Hello?
1: It's me.
0: Is it? Who's me?
1: I went to see the doctor today.
0: What did he say?
1: Because ever since you've been gone, I had a pain deep down inside.
0: Did you? What did the doctor give you?
1: He says there's nothing really wrong with me. I'm just missing my man.
0: Oh, that's better then.
1: So, honey, please, come on home.
0: I'm on my way. Okay.

0: Terry and Brian James all got it correct. Brian says, I'm sorry I'm late, Mel. I pressed the wrong button on my keyboard. Okay, Brian. Don't forget, you should be getting all those scores together.
1: Score them all and have no fear. Choose your song from any year. The hourly tops your time to shine. Get those answers and you'll be fine.
0: Two colleagues in Cambridge office are by a coffee machine. Did you hear the new band at the club last night, Peter? Yeah, Susan. I went, we're trying all these fancy new sounds, but it's still rock and roll to me. Give me a good guitar any day. What's the song we're talking about? Will I get to that featured year? Being 2021, but more importantly, who's going to pick the record of the day?

Billy Joel. And he's still rock and roll to me. Continuing this round, Brian, James, Brenda, Steve, Frank, Penny, Lisa, Margaret and Terry all got it correct. Let's have a look at the next one. And it's this. Here we go. And in Brighton Record Shop, two friends are browsing the shelves. This psychedelic stuff is wild, Tom. It is, Linda. That excerpt from a teenage opera always makes me feel like I'm in a strange little storybook. Fancy a listen? Oh, she says, yeah, put it on. Spin the disc. We'll have a listen to it. What's the song we're talking about? Will I get to that featured year? Being 2021, more importantly, who's going to pick the record of the day?

great little story this. You can remember the old greengrocers in time, can't you? Mine was called Jerry.

That's Keith West, excerpt from a Sydney Age opera. Great story. Remember the old greengrocers and grocers? Now it's all supermarkets, we don't have that anymore. I'll continue in this round. Brenda, Helen, Margaret, Terry, Penny, Lisa, Derek, and Brian James all got it correct.

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1: Test your friends. Let's hear them cheer. Each title guest, your song gets near. So take the challenge. 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With a tune to make your juices flow.
0: Two friends are in a Leeds pub waiting for their pints. How's this week been, Frank? Rough, mate. I've been waiting for the alibi to explain why I'm late again, but the boss isn't buying it. First round's on you, Derek. He said, OK, that's good. What's the song we're talking about? Will I get to that featured year? More importantly, who's going to pick the record of the day?

0: Gary Moore and Thin Lizzy and Phil Minor.
1: From Feature Story News in Washington, I'm Nick Harper. Meta has agreed to pay as much as $18 billion to settle a landmark child safety lawsuit brought by dozens of US states. It's a deal that would impose sweeping new restrictions on how teenagers use Facebook and Instagram. The proposed settlement, filed in federal court in Oakland, California on Wednesday, still requires approval of the presiding judge before it takes effect. Everson's Iris Spitzer has more from San Francisco.
2: There will certainly be a lot of pressure on everyone in the industry now that Meta has taken these steps. And it should be noted, of course, that Meta took these steps under tremendous duress with this avalanche of lawsuits, including the major one, which they just settled with 49 U.S. states and other territories. So now they are positioning themselves with the settlement to be more of a leader in the industry now with regards to teen and children safety.
1: Several hundred people remain missing, and at least 98 people have died following flash floods in northern Nepal along the border with Tibet. The Indian Prime Minister has spoken to Nepal's Prime Minister to offer humanitarian assistance. More than 100 Indian nationals are missing. Prince Harry, Meghan, and their two children have landed back in Britain, completing their more than 6 years away in California. The family touched down at Birmingham Airport on a private charter jet and were met by their own security detail, not police protection funded by the state. The couple say they're returning as private citizens and will not take on official royal duties. FSN's Ollie Barrett has more from London.
3: Harry and Meghan, the Duke and Duchess of Sussex, are back in the UK with their children, Archie and Lilibet. They landed at Birmingham Airport, we understand, on a private flight. They were met by several vehicles, which we are led to believe is their private security. They are not being afforded, so far on their return to the UK, police protection funded by the British taxpayer. And that's a potential mark of tension in the weeks and months ahead.
1: The trade dispute between Canada and America continues following Canada's announcement of retaliatory tariffs matching US duties dollar for dollar after trade talks between the two neighbours collapsed last week. The United States imposed 50% tariffs on roughly $20 billion worth of Canadian goods after a deadline set by US President Donald Trump expired on Saturday. Ever since, Jagruti Dave has more from Washington.
4: Melanie Joly, the industry minister, has said clearly that some of the items that Canada has chosen to target are in states where voters have supported the president and clearly trying to put pressure on Republicans in the upcoming midterm elections.
1: From Bureaus Worldwide, this is FSN.
5: With FSN Spotlight, I'm Simon Marks. Today, huge questions continue to be posed about Operation Economic Outcast, the Trump administration's new sanctions on Iran that it says amount to an economic D-Day against the country. They come months after President Donald Trump publicly declared not only the Iranian military obliterated, but the country's economy on its knees. And yet, 6 months into an unresolved war, he is suddenly returning to a maximum pressure campaign against the Iranian economy. Nagar Mortazavi is an Iranian-American journalist and hosts the Iran podcast.
6: That whole sort of announcement of a D-Day, which is very much reference to a big global war, that, you know, following a war, an actual war that has been launched and has failed to achieve any of its stated goals, it just does really seem like the nothing burger is a good description. I mean, is this going to put economic pressure, more economic pressure on Iran? Possibly. And who will pay the price for that? Ordinary Iranians. But will this bring the sort of surrender or capitulation, any policy change in Iran? I don't think so. As sanctions, U.S. sanctions over the decades have not done that.
5: Unveiling the sanctions package on Monday, U.S. Treasury Secretary Scott Bessent made no mention of China, Iran's largest trading partner. It would need to cooperate or itself be sanctioned for the new American initiative to have any impact. With FSN Spotlight, I'm Simon Marks.
1: In the main news again, Meta has agreed to pay more than $18 billion to settle a landmark child safety lawsuit. It'll mean changes for how teenagers use Facebook and Instagram. Several hundred people remain missing and at least 98 people have died following flash floods in northern Nepal. And Prince Harry, Meghan and their two children have landed back in Britain, completing their move back from California after 6 years away. That's Feature Story News, Nick Harper reporting.
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0: Brian James, 5 points. It's Frank Terry, Margaret, 6 points. It's a three-way tie between Brenda, Helen and Penny.
1: Congratulations.
0: Penny says, if I'm lucky enough to win, Mel, could I have the record Night Flight by If You Want It, it's called. You don't often hear it, but I love this record. Of course we can.
2: Well done, well done, well done.
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night flag. If you want it, you can get it. Congratulations to Brenda, Helen and Penny. And to you, of course, at home. Thank you, everyone, for taking part and sending me those great little clues.

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3: And today's Leighton Keith Shevrington was born in St. Andrew's Parish, Kingston, Jamaica, on the 13th of August, 1950. Known professionally as Pluto Shevrington, in 1966, at the age of 16, Shevrington joined a band called The Presidents. Leaving a year later to join The Hurricanes, he then moved on to join the show band Tomorrow's Children. Inspired by the success of Ernie Smith's Dupie of Gunmen and the Tigris Stewart, play, the music, both delivered in heavy patios, he recorded in the similar style as Ram Goat Liver, inspiring Lee Scratch Perry to produce a popular version of Jimmy Riley in 1972. After the disbanding of Tomorrow's Children, Shevrington started a business called Sound Association Limited, located in New Kingston, a recording studio which provided radio and television services for advertising agencies. He also wrote and produced jingles for most of the major advertising agencies using a 16-track reel-to-reel record and a 24-track board. The first one I've got for you is That.

Peter Severington, and of course, Dad. Came out in February 1976. Severington appeared on a video performing the song on BBC's Top of the Pops, and it appeared again later in 4th of March. Trojan Records capitalised on this success by reissuing his first single, Ram Go Liver, which peaked out just outside the top 40 in the UK. The next track I got for you is Your Honour. Well, this was another notable single for Severington, a song in which a man is caught naked in a woman's closet by an angry husband. A Man Born Yeah, one of his most enduring hits, was recorded at Federal Records, now Tough Gong, with musicians Val Douglas, bass, Willie Lindo, guitar, Wyle Lindo, organ, Robbie Lynn, piano, and Mickey Boo on drums. Here it is, listeners, into the story about a man gets caught in the closet. Goodness me. Put those underpants on the right.

0: Just put a Severington and your honour. Get those shirts in the left and your underpants in the right. Well, in addition to his work as a singer, Severington gained reputation as a talented bass guitarist and as a recording engineer, notably engineering Little Roy in 1974's album Taree Earth Uprising. From 2018, where, when not on tour, Severington performing solo several times a week at the Bahamas Breeze. His repertoire covered Bob Marley's songs, a staple with American audiences, as well as other material ranging from the Eagles' Hotel California to Calypso songs. And in 2004, Severington was awarded a Living Legends Award at the King's House, Jamaica, along with Mighty Sparrow, Ernie Smith, David Rudger and Ken Lazarus and others. The band Pluto and Company were twice the recipient of the Caribbean Music Festival Awards for Florida's Best Caribbean Dance Band. We'll put them away now. Bring out another artist next time.
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3: 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We'll be back in just a sec.
0: Well, we gave you the heads up to get your kettle ready, which you do need now, and of course your biscuits as well. That means you can join our club.

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1: Thanks, Mel. Joining us today for the Kit Kat Tea Break is Vanessa and Sylvie. Vanessa has her Kit Kat Chalky Bicky, and Sylvie has her Trio Biscuit. Vanessa snaps it off and runs her finger down the foil to get the exact finger of chocolate, then dunks her Kit Kat into the cup just enough time to make it melt in the mouth, while Sylvie dunks her Trio Biscuit slowly so not to make it melt too fast. They dunk the biscuits simultaneously for an effect that looks like they're in a synchronized swimming contest. One, two, three, dunk.
2: Have a break. Have a Kit Kat. Crispy, crunchy chocolate too. Have a break. Have a Kit Kat.
0: And as always, we've got to get Desmond up. He's a Dalek. He falls asleep. He doesn't have the kettle ready, but he does when we wake him up. We've got a jingle with break in it. As soon as he hears that, he wakes up immediately. But as always, he's always up to some sort of mischief. Zoe's on hand to find out what he's up to. Let's find out what he's been up to today. But first, we have to break, wake him up.
3: Now it is time for a break, so let's break.
4: Would you like a cup of tea?
1: Yes, Desmond, I would like a cup of tea. Two sugars, please. Oh, Desmond, the toaster's on fire. Not a real fire, just the kind where every slice pops up singing the national anthem. You've buttered the curtains, the jam jar is wearing your apron, and there's a small army of ants marching toward the sugar bowl, like it's the last biscuit on earth. You're a menace in an apron, but somehow the tea still tastes perfect.
4: Would you like a cup of tea?
0: Yes, I would. Thank you. Thank you very much.
5: Tea is such a pleasant dream.

0: pleasant drink. Tea so hot and tea so comforting, that's why I vote tea.
1: Tea lovers everywhere, why not have one now?
2: I will, it's all plain to you. Lovely. Sugar, oh, 2 lumps, please. Oh, divine. Thanks.
3: And now, here are the answers on your favourite station.
4: How'd you get on with it? Against, in the title, You and Me Against the World, Helen Reddy. What was the name of Helen Reddy's breakthrough hit that became an anthem for women's empowerment? It was I'm a Woman. Number 2, Against All Odds by Phil Collins. We asked you, which instrument did Phil Collins famously play on his Genesis years? Of course, it was the drums, and he was a vocalist as well. Number 3, Us Against the World, Westlife. We said, how many members are made of the original lineup in Westlife? It was 5 singers formed the classical Irish boy band. Number 4, If I Said You Had a Beautiful Body, would you hold it against me? Yes, that was, of course, the Bellamy Brothers. And the question was, what was the Bellamy Brothers' first number one hit on the Billboard Hot 100 Country Singles Chart? The answer was, Let Your Love Flow. Don't forget to check out all those W's, melwaynradio.com, to see me singing along. And number 5, Hold It Against Me, Britney Spears. What was the name of Britney Spears' debut single that launched her career? It was Baby One More Time. Number 6, Up Against the Wall, the Fatback Band. Which city are the Fatback Band originally from? The answer is New York City. Number 7, You and Me Against the World, Matt Monro. We asked you, what was Matt Monro's nickname in the musical industry? His name was the Man with the Golden Voice. Number 8, Me Against the Music, Madonna and Britney Spears. What was the name of Madonna's first number one single in the UK? It was Like a Virgin. Number 9, Against the Wall, Tom Robinson. We asked you, what was Tom Robinson's band's first top 5 hit on the UK singles chart? It was 2468 Motorway. Number 10, Against the Grain, Garth Brooks. We said, how many diamond certified albums has Garth Brooks released? 9 albums have achieved diamond status in the US. Last but not least, number 11, 2 against 1, Jack White. Which band did Jack White front before solo career? It was the White Stripes. So we've got 3 great records to put your feet up with. Don't put your feet down until the last one's played, and I'll tell you what they are after. So enjoy your break, and don't let anybody disturb you.
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0: And today's Show Waddy Waddy are a rock and roll group from Leicester, England. They specialise in revivals of hit songs from the 50s and early 1960s, while also issuing original material. They have spent 209 weeks on the UK singles chart and have had top 10 singles, one reaching number one. The band was formed in 1973 by amalgamation of two groups, Chaos, Dave Bartram, Trevor Oakes, Al James and Romeo and Challenger, and the Golden Hammers by Buddy Gask, Russ Field, Rod Diaz and Malcolm Allard, the later often known simply as the Hammers. They both played at the Fosse's Way pub in Leicester and soon discovered shared musical taste. After playing together in a jamming session, they joined together permanently and Show Waddy Waddy was born, the lead to the 8 members band, with an unusual feature of having 2 vocalists, 2 drummers, 2 guitarists and 2 bassists. The band's first gig, a professional music, was at Dreamland Ballroom in Margate, Kent, on the 1st of September 1973, although their first gigs under Show Waddy Waddy's name was in 1972. And the first one I got for you is Hey Rock and Roll.

That's Show Waddy Waddy and Hey Rock and Roll. Well, Show Waddy Waddy won one programme on ITV series The New Faces in November 1973 and were runners-up in the All Winners Final, which was broadcast on the 28th of December 1973. They have made nearly 300 television appearances, including their own BBC TV special, Show Waddy Waddy Waddy, broadcast between Christmas and New Year in 1980. The band also appeared in the 1975 film Free of All, in which they performed The Party from their 1974 debut album. Their first single, Hey Rock and Roll, which we just played, was written by the band and was released in April 1974. It reached number two on the UK singles chart, beginning with Dancing Party. 1977, the band produced their own records with more cover versions, including I Wonder Why, originally by Dion and the Belmonts, Blue Moon, based on the Marcells interpretation, and the Curtis Lee song, Pretty Little Angel Eyes, co-written by Tommy Boyce after their first single. Show Waddy Waddy went on to have a further 22 UK hits until late summer 1982. Their most recent chart single was Who Put the Bump, and a number 37 hit in 1982, which they also promoted in their first final Top of the Pops performance. In total, they had 10 top 10 singles, solitary number one, which is this one, Under the Moon of Love. So listen to it.

0: A show Waddy Waddy Under the Moon. A lot of world show Waddy Waddy have continued touring and still do around 100 dates a year in the UK and Europe. Put them away now. Bring another rag next time.
1: Sweet dreams, dear.
0: How'd you get on Guest Attract? Let's find out after this.

0: It's Guess the Track. Now, are you sure it wasn't hard or too obscure? Here comes the answer, loud and clear. If you've got it, you can cheer.
1: And thanks to Benny, Liz, Lisa and Margaret and Tom and Jill and Dandy for telling me it was Charlie Ridge, the most beautiful girl. And here's how we got it in the studio.

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1: 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Is it a pat on the back or try again, Jack?
0: Look at the last theme after this.

0: Jeffrey says, I love this so much, I wanted to take part. What's he talking about?
1: From a TV show gone by, it's Lost Theme. But what is it?
0: Let's go to Zoe and find out.
2: Thanks, Mal. Today's Lost Theme is Vandervalk. It stars Barry Foster as Piet Vandervalk, Michael Latimer as Arlette Vandervalk. The theme tune is Eye Level, written by Jack Trombay. It ran for 32 episodes over 5 seasons. The premise follows Commissaris Piet Vandervalk, a thoughtful, unorthodox Dutch detective in Amsterdam who investigates murders with compassion, wit, and a touch of the private eye, often clashing with the establishment while solving cases based on Nicholas Freeling's novels. This one's dedicated to Jeffrey, who loved the series because he always fancied himself as a sharp-eyed detective solving mysteries over a cup of coffee in his favorite armchair. Hit it.

0: If anyone's got a theme they miss, drop us a line at studio@malcan.co.uk or call 020-8080-0828. I'll dig it up for you. Next one's yours.
1: Thanks very much, Zoe.

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1: 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Coolin' the gang. 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

0: Hey Mel, it's the end of the show. Time to pack up and go.
1: Well, I turn around and I just know where the time's gone. He's gone. Say goodbye, Jack.
2: I'm going to have to say goodbye.
1: Say goodbye, Zoe.
3: Zoe's signing off. The records are all tucked away like sleepy little secrets. The turntable's been given a gentle wipe, and I've just switched off the last light so the studio looks like a quiet little theater waiting for tomorrow's show. I'm already looking forward to having you back between 1 and 4. Keep those requests rolling in. Have a lovely evening, everyone. See you soon.
1: Thanks very much. And to you, good listener.
4: Love you, hug you, squeeze you.
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1: 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Ta-ra.

0: then gets going then. And that brings us to the end of another fantastic show. Remember, all the respected stations will drive you home safely. And you can catch up on any missed moments by checking out our Mixcloud page, where all the shows are uploaded just 15 minutes after we go off air. 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We're here for you Monday to Friday, and we want to hear from you on our request line that is open on 020 80 80 0828. Call in to say hi or leave a song dedication for tomorrow. Make sure to like our Facebook page, Mal Wayne in the Afternoon, to stay updated on all the fun we're having. Remember, the fun starts at 1, and I'll knock on your door till 4. We truly appreciate you tuning in today, and we can't wait for you to do it all over again tomorrow. But for now, take care and keep those good vibes rolling. We'll see you soon.
1: Bye. Goodbye. Goodbye, goodbye, goodbye. Goodbye, goodbye, goodbye, goodbye, goodbye, goodbye, goodbye, goodbye, goodbye, goodbye, goodbye.
2: From Feature Story News in Washington, I'm Nick Harper. Meta has agreed to pay as much as $18 billion to settle a landmark child safety lawsuit brought by dozens of US states. It's a deal that would impose sweeping new restrictions on how teenagers use Facebook and Instagram. The proposed settlement, filed in federal court in Oakland, California on Wednesday, still requires approval of the presiding judge before it takes effect. Ever since Iris Spitzer has more from San Francisco.
3: There will certainly be a lot of pressure on everyone in the industry now that Meta has taken these steps. And it should be noted, of course, that Meta took these steps under tremendous duress with this avalanche of lawsuits, including the major one, which they just settled with 49 U.S. states and other territories. So now they are positioning themselves with the settlement to be more of a leader in the industry now with regards to teen and children safety.
2: Several hundred people remain missing, and at least 98 people have died following flash floods in northern Nepal along the border with Tibet. The Indian Prime Minister has spoken to Nepal's Prime Minister to offer humanitarian assistance. More than 100 Indian nationals are missing. Prince Harry, Meghan, and their two children have landed back in Britain, completing their more than 6 years away in California. The family touched down at Birmingham Airport on a private charter jet and were met by their own security detail, not police protection funded by the state. The couple say they're returning as private citizens and will not take on official royal duties. FSN's Ollie Barrett has more from London.
4: Harry and Meghan, the Duke and Duchess of Sussex, are back in the UK with their children, Archie and Lilibet. They landed at Birmingham Airport, we understand, on a private flight. They were met by several vehicles, which we are led to believe is their private security. They are not being afforded so far on their return to the UK police protection funded by the British taxpayer. And that's a potential mark of tension in the weeks and months ahead.
2: The trade dispute between Canada and America continues following Canada's announcement of retaliatory tariffs matching US duties dollar for dollar after trade talks between the two neighbours collapsed last week. The United States imposed 50% tariffs on roughly $20 billion worth of Canadian goods after a deadline set by US President Donald Trump expired on Saturday. Ever since, Jagruti Dave has more from Washington.
5: Melanie Joly, the industry minister, has said clearly that some of the items that Canada has chosen to target are in states where voters have supported the president and clearly trying to put pressure on Republicans in the upcoming midterm elections.
2: From Bureaus Worldwide, this is FSN.
6: With FSN Spotlight, I'm Simon Marks. Today, huge questions continue to be posed about Operation Economic Outcast, the Trump administration's new sanctions on Iran that it says amount to an economic D-Day against the country. They come months after President Donald Trump publicly declared not only the Iranian military obliterated, but the country's economy on its knees. And yet, 6 months into an unresolved war, he is suddenly returning to a maximum pressure campaign against the Iranian economy. Nigar Mortazavi is an Iranian-American journalist and hosts the Iran podcast.
7: That whole sort of announcement of a D-Day, which is very much reference to a big global war, that, you know, following a war, an actual war that has been launched and has failed to achieve any of its stated goals, it just does really seem like the nothing burger is a good description. I mean, is this going to put economic pressure, more economic pressure on Iran? Possibly. And who will pay the price for that? Ordinary Iranians. But will this bring the sort of surrender or capitulation, any policy change in Iran? I don't think so. As sanctions, U.S. sanctions over the decades have not done that.
6: Unveiling the sanctions package on Monday, U.S. Treasury Secretary Scott Bessent made no mention of China, Iran's largest trading partner. It would need to cooperate or itself be sanctioned for the new American initiative to have any impact. With FSN Spotlight, I'm Simon Marks.
2: And the main news again, Meta has agreed to pay more than $18 billion to settle a landmark child safety lawsuit. It'll mean changes for how teenagers use Facebook and Instagram. Several hundred people remain missing and at least 98 people have died following flash floods in northern Nepal. And Prince Harry, Meghan and their two children have landed back in Britain, completing their move back from California after 6 years away. That's Feature Story News, Nick Harper reporting.
8: 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Like this.

0: How do you say de groovy? 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How do you say delight, delight, delight, delight?
1: We're going to dance. We're going to dance. We're going to dance.
2: And have some fun.

Oh, yeah. Don't forget, groove is in the heart, and Delight has definitely been known to smoke. On stage, then.

0: Put your hands in the air, give me all your money.
1: This is the story of my baker.

0: From Feature Story News in Washington, I'm Nick Harper. Meta has agreed to pay as much as $18 billion to settle a landmark child safety lawsuit brought by dozens of US states. It's a deal that would impose sweeping new restrictions on how teenagers use Facebook and Instagram. The proposed settlement, filed in federal court in Oakland, California on Wednesday, still requires approval of the presiding judge before it takes effect. Ever since Iris Spitzer has more from San Francisco.
1: There will certainly be a lot of pressure on everyone in the industry now that Meta has taken these steps. And it should be noted, of course, that Meta took these steps under tremendous duress with this avalanche of lawsuits, including the major one, which they just settled with 49 U.S. states and other territories. So now they are positioning themselves with the settlement to be more of a leader in the industry now with regards to teen and children safety.
0: Several hundred people remain missing, and at least 98 people have died following flash floods in northern Nepal along the border with Tibet. The Indian Prime Minister has spoken to Nepal's Prime Minister to offer humanitarian assistance. More than 100 Indian nationals are missing. Prince Harry, Meghan, and their two children have landed back in Britain, completing their more than 6 years away in California. The family touched down at Birmingham Airport on a private charter jet and were met by their own security detail, not police protection funded by the state. The couple say they're returning as private citizens and will not take on official royal duties. FSN's Ollie Barrett has more from London.
2: Harry and Meghan, the Duke and Duchess of Sussex, are back in the UK with their children, Archie and Lilibet. They landed at Birmingham Airport, we understand, on a private flight. They were met by several vehicles, which we are led to believe is their private security. They are not being afforded so far on their return to the UK police protection funded by the British taxpayer. And that's a potential mark of tension in the weeks and months ahead.
0: The trade dispute between Canada and America continues following Canada's announcement of retaliatory tariffs matching US duties dollar for dollar after trade talks between the two neighbours collapsed last week. The United States imposed 50% tariffs on roughly $20 billion worth of Canadian goods after a deadline set by US President Donald Trump expired on Saturday. Ever since, Jagruti Dave has more from Washington.
3: Melanie Joly, the industry minister, has said clearly that some of the items that Canada has chosen to target are in states where voters have supported the president and clearly trying to put pressure on Republicans in the upcoming midterm elections.
0: From Bureaus Worldwide, this is FSN.
4: With FSN Spotlight, I'm Simon Marks. Today, huge questions continue to be posed about Operation Economic Outcast, the Trump administration's new sanctions on Iran that it says amount to an economic D-Day against the country. They come months after President Donald Trump publicly declared not only the Iranian military obliterated, but the country's economy on its knees. And yet, 6 months into an unresolved war, he is suddenly returning to a maximum pressure campaign against the Iranian economy. Nigar Mortazavi is an Iranian-American journalist and hosts the Iran podcast.
5: That whole sort of announcement of a D-Day, which is very much reference to a big global war, that, you know, following a war, an actual war that has been launched and has failed to achieve any of its stated goals, it just does really seem like the nothing burger is a good description. I mean, is this going to put economic pressure, more economic pressure on Iran? Possibly. And who will pay the price for that? Ordinary Iranians. But will this bring the sort of surrender or capitulation, any policy change in Iran? I don't think so. As sanctions, U.S. sanctions over the decades have not done that.
4: Unveiling the sanctions package on Monday, U.S. Treasury Secretary Scott Bessent made no mention of China, Iran's largest trading partner. It would need to cooperate or itself be sanctioned for the new American initiative to have any impact. With FSN Spotlight, I'm Simon Marks.
0: And the main news again, Meta has agreed to pay more than $18 billion to settle a landmark child safety lawsuit. It'll mean changes for how teenagers use Facebook and Instagram. Several hundred people remain missing and at least 98 people have died following flash floods in northern Nepal. And Prince Harry, Meghan and their two children have landed back in Britain, completing their move back from California after 6 years away. That's Feature Story News, Nick Harper reporting.

0: From Feature Story News in Washington, I'm Nick Harper. Meta has agreed to pay as much as $18 billion to settle a landmark child safety lawsuit brought by dozens of US states. It's a deal that would impose sweeping new restrictions on how teenagers use Facebook and Instagram. The proposed settlement, filed in federal court in Oakland, California on Wednesday, still requires approval of the presiding judge before it takes effect. Ever since Iris Spitzer has more from San Francisco.
1: There will certainly be a lot of pressure on everyone in the industry now that Meta has taken these steps. And it should be noted, of course, that Meta took these steps under tremendous duress with this avalanche of lawsuits, including the major one, which they just settled with 49 U.S. states and other territories. So now they are positioning themselves with the settlement to be more of a leader in the industry now with regards to teen and children safety.
0: Several hundred people remain missing, and at least 98 people have died following flash floods in northern Nepal along the border with Tibet. The Indian Prime Minister has spoken to Nepal's Prime Minister to offer humanitarian assistance. More than 100 Indian nationals are missing. Prince Harry, Meghan, and their two children have landed back in Britain, completing their more than 6 years away in California. The family touched down at Birmingham Airport on a private charter jet and were met by their own security detail, not police protection funded by the state. The couple say they're returning as private citizens and will not take on official royal duties. FSN's Ollie Barrett has more from London.
2: Harry and Meghan, the Duke and Duchess of Sussex, are back in the UK with their children, Archie and Lilibet. They landed at Birmingham Airport, we understand, on a private flight. They were met by several vehicles, which we are led to believe is their private security. They are not being afforded so far on their return to the UK police protection funded by the British taxpayer. And that's a potential mark of tension in the weeks and months ahead.
0: The trade dispute between Canada and America continues following Canada's announcement of retaliatory tariffs matching US duties dollar for dollar after trade talks between the two neighbours collapsed last week. The United States imposed 50% tariffs on roughly $20 billion worth of Canadian goods after a deadline set by US President Donald Trump expired on Saturday. Ever since, Jagruti Dave has more from Washington.
3: Melanie Joly, the industry minister, has said clearly that some of the items that Canada has chosen to target are in states where voters have supported the president and clearly trying to put pressure on Republicans in the upcoming midterm elections.
0: From Bureaus Worldwide, this is FSN.
4: With FSN Spotlight, I'm Simon Marks. Today, huge questions continue to be posed about Operation Economic Outcast, the Trump administration's new sanctions on Iran that it says amount to an economic D-Day against the country. They come months after President Donald Trump publicly declared not only the Iranian military obliterated, but the country's economy on its knees. And yet, 6 months into an unresolved war, he is suddenly returning to a maximum pressure campaign against the Iranian economy. Nagar Mortazavi is an Iranian-American journalist and hosts the Iran podcast.
5: That whole sort of announcement of a D-Day, which is very much reference to a big global war, that, you know, following a war, an actual war that has been launched and has failed to achieve any of its stated goals, it just does really seem like the nothing burger is a good description. I mean, is this going to put economic pressure, more economic pressure on Iran? Possibly. And who will pay the price for that? Ordinary Iranians. But will this bring the sort of surrender, or capitulation, any policy change in Iran? I don't think so. As sanctions, U.S. sanctions over the decades have not done that.
4: Unveiling the sanctions package on Monday, U.S. Treasury Secretary Scott Bessent made no mention of China, Iran's largest trading partner. It would need to cooperate or itself be sanctioned for the new American initiative to have any impact. With FSN Spotlight, I'm Simon Marks.
0: And the main news again, Meta has agreed to pay more than $18 billion to settle a landmark child safety lawsuit. It'll mean changes for how teenagers use Facebook and Instagram. Several hundred people remain missing and at least 98 people have died following flash floods in northern Nepal. And Prince Harry, Meghan and their two children have landed back in Britain, completing their move back from California after 6 years away. That's Feature Story News, Nick Harper reporting.
6: And choose.

0: From Feature Story News in Washington, I'm Nick Harper. Meta has agreed to pay as much as $18 billion to settle a landmark child safety lawsuit brought by dozens of US states. It's a deal that would impose sweeping new restrictions on how teenagers use Facebook and Instagram. The proposed settlement, filed in federal court in Oakland, California on Wednesday, still requires approval of the presiding judge before it takes effect. Ever since Iris Spitzer has more from San Francisco.
1: There will certainly be a lot of pressure on everyone in the industry now that Meta has taken these steps. And it should be noted, of course, that Meta took these steps under tremendous duress with this avalanche of lawsuits, including the major one, which they just settled with 49 U.S. states and other territories. So now they are positioning themselves with the settlement to be more of a leader in the industry now with regards to teen and children safety.
0: Several hundred people remain missing, and at least 98 people have died following flash floods in northern Nepal along the border with Tibet. The Indian Prime Minister has spoken to Nepal's Prime Minister to offer humanitarian assistance. More than 100 Indian nationals are missing. Prince Harry, Meghan, and their two children have landed back in Britain, completing their more than 6 years away in California. The family touched down at Birmingham Airport on a private charter jet and were met by their own security detail, not police protection funded by the state. The couple say they're returning as private citizens and will not take on official royal duties. FSN's Ollie Barrett has more from London.
2: Harry and Meghan, the Duke and Duchess of Sussex, are back in the UK with their children, Archie and Lilibet. They landed at Birmingham Airport, we understand, on a private flight. They were met by several vehicles, which we are led to believe is their private security. They are not being afforded so far on their return to the UK police protection funded by the British taxpayer. And that's a potential mark of tension in the weeks and months ahead.
0: The trade dispute between Canada and America continues following Canada's announcement of retaliatory tariffs matching US duties dollar for dollar after trade talks between the two neighbours collapsed last week. The United States imposed 50% tariffs on roughly $20 billion worth of Canadian goods after a deadline set by US President Donald Trump expired on Saturday. Ever since, Jagruti Dave has more from Washington.
3: Melanie Joly, the industry minister, has said clearly that some of the items that Canada has chosen to target are in states where voters have supported the president and clearly trying to put pressure on Republicans in the upcoming midterm elections.
0: From bureaus worldwide, this is FSN.
4: With FSN Spotlight, I'm Simon Marks. Today, huge questions continue to be posed about Operation Economic Outcast, the Trump administration's new sanctions on Iran that it says amount to an economic D-Day against the country. They come months after President Donald Trump publicly declared not only the Iranian military obliterated, but the country's economy on its knees. And yet, 6 months into an unresolved war, he is suddenly returning to a maximum pressure campaign against the Iranian economy. Nagar Mortazavi is an Iranian-American journalist and hosts the Iran podcast.
5: That whole sort of announcement of a D-Day, which is very much reference to a big global war, that, you know, following a war, an actual war that has been launched and has failed to achieve any of its stated goals, it just does really seem like the nothing burger is a good description. I mean, is this going to put economic pressure, more economic pressure on Iran? Possibly. And who will pay the price for that? Ordinary Iranians. But will this bring the sort of surrender or capitulation, any policy change in Iran? I don't think so. Sanctions, U.S. sanctions over the decades have not done that.
4: Unveiling the sanctions package on Monday, U.S. Treasury Secretary Scott Bessent made no mention of China, Iran's largest trading partner. It would need to cooperate or itself be sanctioned for the new American initiative to have any impact. With FSN Spotlight, I'm Simon Marks.
0: And the main news again, Meta has agreed to pay more than $18 billion to settle a landmark child safety lawsuit. It'll mean changes for how teenagers use Facebook and Instagram. Several hundred people remain missing and at least 98 people have died following flash floods in northern Nepal. And Prince Harry, Meghan and their two children have landed back in Britain, completing their move back from California after 6 years away. That's Feature Story News, Nick Harper reporting.
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0: From Feature Story News in Washington, I'm Nick Harper. Meta has agreed to pay as much as $18 billion to settle a landmark child safety lawsuit brought by dozens of US states. It's a deal that would impose sweeping new restrictions on how teenagers use Facebook and Instagram. The proposed settlement, filed in federal court in Oakland, California on Wednesday, still requires approval of the presiding judge before it takes effect. Ever since Iris Spitzer has more from San Francisco.
1: There will certainly be a lot of pressure on everyone in the industry now that Meta has taken these steps. And it should be noted, of course, that Meta took these steps under tremendous duress with this avalanche of lawsuits, including the major one, which they just settled with 49 U.S. states and other territories. So now they are positioning themselves with the settlement to be more of a leader in the industry now with regards to teen and children safety.
0: Several hundred people remain missing, and at least 98 people have died following flash floods in northern Nepal along the border with Tibet. The Indian Prime Minister has spoken to Nepal's Prime Minister to offer humanitarian assistance. More than 100 Indian nationals are missing. Prince Harry, Meghan, and their two children have landed back in Britain, completing their more than 6 years away in California. The family touched down at Birmingham Airport on a private charter jet and were met by their own security detail, not police protection funded by the state. The couple say they're returning as private citizens and will not take on official royal duties. FSN's Ollie Barrett has more from London.
2: Harry and Meghan, the Duke and Duchess of Sussex, are back in the UK with their children, Archie and Lilibet. They landed at Birmingham Airport, we understand, on a private flight. They were met by several vehicles, which we are led to believe is their private security. They are not being afforded, so far on their return to the UK, police protection funded by the British taxpayer. And that's a potential mark of tension in the weeks and months ahead.
0: The trade dispute between Canada and America continues following Canada's announcement of retaliatory tariffs matching US duties dollar for dollar after trade talks between the two neighbours collapsed last week. The United States imposed 50% tariffs on roughly $20 billion worth of Canadian goods after a deadline set by US President Donald Trump expired on Saturday. Ever since, Jagruti Dave has more from Washington.
3: Melanie Joly, the industry minister, has said clearly that some of the items that Canada has chosen to target are in states where voters have supported the president and clearly trying to put pressure on Republicans in the upcoming midterm elections.
0: From bureaus worldwide, this is FSN.
4: With FSN Spotlight, I'm Simon Marks. Today, huge questions continue to be posed about Operation Economic Outcast, the Trump administration's new sanctions on Iran that it says amount to an economic D-Day against the country. They come months after President Donald Trump publicly declared not only the Iranian military obliterated, but the country's economy on its knees. And yet, 6 months into an unresolved war, he is suddenly returning to a maximum pressure campaign against the Iranian economy. Nagar Mortazavi is an Iranian-American journalist and hosts the Iran podcast.
5: That whole sort of announcement of a D-Day, which is very much reference to a big global war, that, you know, following a war, an actual war that has been launched and has failed to achieve any of its stated goals, it just does really seem like the nothing burger is a good description. I mean, is this going to put economic pressure, more economic pressure on Iran? Possibly. And who will pay the price for that? Ordinary Iranians. But will this bring the sort of surrender or capitulation, any policy change in Iran? I don't think so. As sanctions, U.S. sanctions over the decades have not done that.
4: Unveiling the sanctions package on Monday, U.S. Treasury Secretary Scott Bessent made no mention of China, Iran's largest trading partner. It would need to cooperate or itself be sanctioned for the new American initiative to have any impact. With FSN Spotlight, I'm Simon Marks.
0: And the main news again, Meta has agreed to pay more than $18 billion to settle a landmark child safety lawsuit. It'll mean changes for how teenagers use Facebook and Instagram. Several hundred people remain missing and at least 98 people have died following flash floods in northern Nepal. And Prince Harry, Meghan and their two children have landed back in Britain, completing their move back from California after 6 years away. That's Feature Story News, Nick Harper reporting.
6: playing the greatest oldies of all.

0: So, the work's not done, is it?
1: Oh, so sad. We're going to the Cinderella concert and you'll have to stay home.

0: From Feature Story News in Washington, I'm Nick Harper. Meta has agreed to pay as much as $18 billion to settle a landmark child safety lawsuit brought by dozens of US states. It's a deal that would impose sweeping new restrictions on how teenagers use Facebook and Instagram. The proposed settlement, filed in federal court in Oakland, California on Wednesday, still requires approval of the presiding judge before it takes effect. Evercyn's Iris Spitzer has more from San Francisco.
1: There will certainly be a lot of pressure on everyone in the industry now that Meta has taken these steps. And it should be noted, of course, that Meta took these steps under tremendous duress with this avalanche of lawsuits, including the major one, which they just settled with 49 U.S. states and other territories. So now they are positioning themselves with the settlement to be more of a leader in the industry now with regards to teen and children safety.
0: Several hundred people remain missing, and at least 98 people have died following flash floods in northern Nepal along the border with Tibet. The Indian Prime Minister has spoken to Nepal's Prime Minister to offer humanitarian assistance. More than 100 Indian nationals are missing. Prince Harry, Meghan, and their two children have landed back in Britain, completing their more than 6 years away in California. The family touched down at Birmingham Airport on a private charter jet and were met by their own security detail, not police protection funded by the state. The couple say they're returning as private citizens and will not take on official royal duties. FSN's Ollie Barrett has more from London.
2: Harry and Meghan, the Duke and Duchess of Sussex, are back in the UK with their children, Archie and Lilibet. They landed at Birmingham Airport, we understand, on a private flight. They were met by several vehicles, which we are led to believe is their private security. They are not being afforded so far on their return to the UK police protection funded by the British taxpayer. And that's a potential mark of tension in the weeks and months ahead.
0: The trade dispute between Canada and America continues following Canada's announcement of retaliatory tariffs matching US duties dollar for dollar after trade talks between the two neighbours collapsed last week. The United States imposed 50% tariffs on roughly $20 billion worth of Canadian goods after a deadline set by US President Donald Trump expired on Saturday. Evercyn's Jagruti Dave has more from Washington.
3: Melanie Joly, the industry minister, has said clearly that some of the items that Canada has chosen to target are in states where voters have supported the president and clearly trying to put pressure on Republicans in the upcoming midterm elections.
0: From Bureaus Worldwide, this is FSN.
4: With FSN Spotlight, I'm Simon Marks. Today, huge questions continue to be posed about Operation Economic Outcast, the Trump administration's new sanctions on Iran that it says amount to an economic D-Day against the country. They come months after President Donald Trump publicly declared not only the Iranian military obliterated, but the country's economy on its knees. And yet, 6 months into an unresolved war, he is suddenly returning to a maximum pressure campaign against the Iranian economy. Nagar Mortazavi is an Iranian-American journalist and hosts the Iran podcast.
5: That whole sort of announcement of a D-Day, which is very much referenced to a big global war, that, you know, following a war, an actual war that has been launched and has failed to achieve any of its stated goals, it just does really seem like the nothing burger is a good description. I mean, is this going to put economic pressure, more economic pressure on Iran? Possibly. And who will pay the price for that? Ordinary Iranians. But will this bring the sort of surrender or capitulation, any policy change in Iran? I don't think so. As sanctions, U.S. sanctions over the decades have not done that.
4: Unveiling the sanctions package on Monday, U.S. Treasury Secretary Scott Bessent made no mention of China, Iran's largest trading partner. It would need to cooperate or itself be sanctioned for the new American initiative to have any impact. With FSN Spotlight, I'm Simon Marks.
0: And the main news again, Meta has agreed to pay more than $18 billion to settle a landmark child safety lawsuit. It'll mean changes for how teenagers use Facebook and Instagram. Several hundred people remain missing and at least 98 people have died following flash floods in northern Nepal. And Prince Harry, Meghan and their two children have landed back in Britain, completing their move back from California after 6 years away. That's Feature Story News, Nick Harper reporting.
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0: From Feature Story News in Washington, I'm Nick Harper. Meta has agreed to pay as much as $18 billion to settle a landmark child safety lawsuit brought by dozens of US states. It's a deal that would impose sweeping new restrictions on how teenagers use Facebook and Instagram. The proposed settlement, filed in federal court in Oakland, California on Wednesday, still requires approval of the presiding judge before it takes effect. Evercent's Iris Spitzer has more from San Francisco.
1: There will certainly be a lot of pressure on everyone in the industry now that Meta has taken these steps. And it should be noted, of course, that Meta took these steps under tremendous duress with this avalanche of lawsuits, including the major one, which they just settled with 49 U.S. states and other territories. So now they are positioning themselves with the settlement to be more of a leader in the industry now with regards to teen and children safety.
0: Several hundred people remain missing, and at least 98 people have died following flash floods in northern Nepal along the border with Tibet. The Indian Prime Minister has spoken to Nepal's Prime Minister to offer humanitarian assistance. More than 100 Indian nationals are missing. Prince Harry, Meghan, and their two children have landed back in Britain, completing their more than 6 years away in California. The family touched down at Birmingham Airport on a private charter jet and were met by their own security detail, not police protection funded by the state. The couple say they're returning as private citizens and will not take on official royal duties. FSN's Ollie Barrett has more from London.
2: Harry and Meghan, the Duke and Duchess of Sussex, are back in the UK with their children, Archie and Lilibet. They landed at Birmingham Airport, we understand, on a private flight. They were met by several vehicles, which we are led to believe is their private security. They are not being afforded so far on their return to the UK police protection funded by the British taxpayer. And that's a potential mark of tension in the weeks and months ahead.
0: The trade dispute between Canada and America continues following Canada's announcement of retaliatory tariffs matching US duties dollar for dollar after trade talks between the two neighbours collapsed last week. The United States imposed 50% tariffs on roughly $20 billion worth of Canadian goods after a deadline set by US President Donald Trump expired on Saturday. Evercent's Jagruti Dave has more from Washington.
3: Melanie Joly, the industry minister, has said clearly that some of the items that Canada has chosen to target are in states where voters have supported the president and clearly trying to put pressure on Republicans in the upcoming midterm elections.
0: From Bureaus Worldwide, this is FSN.
4: With FSN Spotlight, I'm Simon Marks. Today, huge questions continue to be posed about Operation Economic Outcast, the Trump administration's new sanctions on Iran that it says amount to an economic D-Day against the country. They come months after President Donald Trump publicly declared not only the Iranian military obliterated, but the country's economy on its knees. And yet, 6 months into an unresolved war, he is suddenly returning to a maximum pressure campaign against the Iranian economy. Nigar Mortazavi is an Iranian-American journalist and hosts the Iran podcast.
5: That whole sort of announcement of a D-Day, which is very much reference to a big global war, that, you know, following a war, an actual war that has been launched and has failed to achieve any of its stated goals, it just does really seem like the nothing burger is a good description. I mean, is this going to put economic pressure, more economic pressure on Iran? Possibly. And who will pay the price for that? Ordinary Iranians. But will this bring the sort of surrender or capitulation, any policy change in Iran? I don't think so. As sanctions, U.S. sanctions over the decades have not done that.
4: Unveiling the sanctions package on Monday, U.S. Treasury Secretary Scott Bessent made no mention of China, Iran's largest trading partner. It would need to cooperate or itself be sanctioned for the new American initiative to have any impact. With FSN Spotlight, I'm Simon Marks.
0: And the main news again, Meta has agreed to pay more than $18 billion to settle a landmark child safety lawsuit. It'll mean changes for how teenagers use Facebook and Instagram. Several hundred people remain missing and at least 98 people have died following flash floods in northern Nepal. And Prince Harry, Meghan and their two children have landed back in Britain, completing their move back from California after 6 years away. That's Feature Story News, Nick Harper reporting.

It don't seem fair to kick off with that show in memory of our Dolly. Here you come again. Welcome. It's the Thursday Night Chill Out Zone live on the air.

The time has come to sit back and relax. The moment you've been waiting for. It's the Chill Out Zone with DJ

hope you've had a grand day, by the way. How was it? Was your first day good? Very cool, isn't it? Lots of rain, and as we talk, thunder rumbling in the studio right here, which is nice.

listeners in the Lazy Lounge for adult chat and banter. Also, come and meet LB's Monkeys. We're there right now. DJLazyB.com.

warning. The Chill Out Zone is certificate 18. Discretion is advised. Although that's never stopped Lazy B. The Chill Out Zone with LB.

That's nice. Randy Crawford before that, Aretha Franklin and Seal, the late night chill out zone. I'm LB. Would you like a crack at our survey said for a Thursday night? It's a good one, and I agree with this. Okay, listen up, here we go. 11% of men admit they have a fear of this. 11% of men admit they have a fear of this. But what is it?

The management here at the Chill Out Zone had a very difficult decision to make. They could either employ a top-rated radio personality, or they could take a long and relaxing holiday in the Mediterranean. Let's just say they've got a cracking tan. And you've got LB.

What makes you happy? I'm going to be telling you in a bit, because it's obviously different for everybody. But what makes you happy? Okay, I'll give you my view on the situation in just a bit. If you want to join in and tell me what you think, what makes you happy, nip along right now, lazyb.uk.

Every now and again, you get a tune which really grabs you and sticks with you. This next tune is one of those for me. Obviously done by another famous artist. I won't tell you because you'll already know. Let me know what you think of this. What a lovely version. It's called Can You Feel the Love Tonight?

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Don't you think the music is perfect tonight? It's all flowing rather nicely, isn't it? It can't last for long. Hot chocolate in just a moment, and we're talking in the final hour about cuddling your pet and what makes you happy. It's the-

0: From Feature Story News in Washington, I'm Nick Harper. Meta has agreed to pay as much as $18 billion to settle a landmark child safety lawsuit brought by dozens of US states. It's a deal that would impose sweeping new restrictions on how teenagers use Facebook and Instagram. The proposed settlement, filed in federal court in Oakland, California on Wednesday, still requires approval of the presiding judge before it takes effect. Ever since Iris Spitzer has more from San Francisco.
1: There will certainly be a lot of pressure on everyone in the industry now that Meta has taken these steps. And it should be noted, of course, that Meta took these steps under tremendous duress with this avalanche of lawsuits, including the major one, which they just settled with 49 U.S. states and other territories. So now they are positioning themselves with the settlement to be more of a leader in the industry now with regards to teen and children safety.
0: Several hundred people remain missing, and at least 98 people have died following flash floods in northern Nepal along the border with Tibet. The Indian Prime Minister has spoken to Nepal's Prime Minister to offer humanitarian assistance. More than 100 Indian nationals are missing. Prince Harry, Meghan, and their two children have landed back in Britain, completing their more than 6 years away in California. The family touched down at Birmingham Airport on a private charter jet and were met by their own security detail, not police protection funded by the state. The couple say they're returning as private citizens and will not take on official royal duties. FSN's Ollie Barrett has more from London.
2: Harry and Meghan, the Duke and Duchess of Sussex, are back in the UK with their children, Archie and Lilibet. They landed at Birmingham Airport, we understand, on a private flight. They were met by several vehicles, which we are led to believe is their private security. They are not being afforded so far on their return to the UK police protection funded by the British taxpayer. And that's a potential mark of tension in the weeks and months ahead.
0: The trade dispute between Canada and America continues following Canada's announcement of retaliatory tariffs matching US duties dollar for dollar after trade talks between the two neighbours collapsed last week. The United States imposed 50% tariffs on roughly $20 billion worth of Canadian goods after a deadline set by US President Donald Trump expired on Saturday. Ever since, Jagruti Dave has more from Washington.
3: Melanie Joly, the industry minister, has said clearly that some of the items that Canada has chosen to target are in states where voters have supported the president and clearly trying to put pressure on Republicans in the upcoming midterm elections.
0: From bureaus worldwide, this is FSN.
4: With FSN Spotlight, I'm Simon Marks. Today, huge questions continue to be posed about Operation Economic Outcast, the Trump administration's new sanctions on Iran that it says amount to an economic D-Day against the country. They come months after President Donald Trump publicly declared not only the Iranian military obliterated, but the country's economy on its knees. And yet, 6 months into an unresolved war, he is suddenly returning to a maximum pressure campaign against the Iranian economy. Nagar Mortazavi is an Iranian-American journalist and hosts the Iran podcast.
5: That whole sort of announcement of a D-Day, which is very much reference to a big global war, that, you know, following a war, an actual war that has been launched and has failed to achieve any of its stated goals, it just does really seem like the nothing burger is a good description. I mean, is this going to put economic pressure, more economic pressure on Iran? Possibly. And who will pay the price for that? Ordinary Iranians. But will this bring the sort of surrender or capitulation, any policy change in Iran? I don't think so. As sanctions, U.S. sanctions over the decades have not done that.
4: Unveiling the sanctions package on Monday, U.S. Treasury Secretary Scott Bessent made no mention of China, Iran's largest trading partner. It would need to cooperate or itself be sanctioned for the new American initiative to have any impact. With FSN Spotlight, I'm Simon Marks.
0: And the main news again, Meta has agreed to pay more than $18 billion to settle a landmark child safety lawsuit. It'll mean changes for how teenagers use Facebook and Instagram. Several hundred people remain missing and at least 98 people have died following flash floods in northern Nepal. And Prince Harry, Meghan and their two children have landed back in Britain, completing their move back from California after 6 years away. That's Feature Story News, Nick Harper reporting.
6: greatest oldies of all time.

stresses of modern life. Stroking a cat or a dog top the list of how to calm yourself over money or family worries. This was a huge poll. 2,000 people took part. Enjoying a cup of tea with a biscuit came a close second. I can't believe that. I enjoy a cuppa, but not that much. Followed by reading a book, writing a to-do list, or taking time out from social media. I agree with that one. Also good, binging on Netflix, going for a run, not sure about that one, getting into bed with clean sheets, or ordering a takeaway was high up on the list. If you've got anything to add to that, nip along and send me an email on the hub. It's a place for everything to do with the show. If you've not been there before, nip along. We've also got a guest book as well. All right? The address, lazybee.uk.

Rita. Rita Coolidge, apparently. Your love has lifted me. Jamie Lawson on the way. He had a hit with Wasn't Expecting That. I'll play you that very soon as well. What makes you happy? This is an interesting one. What would be life-changing for you? Have a little think. We'll take a couple of tunes and come back and talk about it.

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The moment you've been waiting for. It's the Chill Out Zone with DJ Lazy B. Drumming.

Okay, let's talk about being happy. The average Brit would be happy if they could pay off the mortgage. I haven't got a mortgage, but I kind of understand that. Also, taking a holiday each year, eat out once a week. Okay, I'm with it so far. And this one's a little bit different. Having 50,000 in the bank. Everyone said the life-changing amount of money would make them unhappy. Now, I don't understand that. More money, more problems, I don't know. 6% of us say we would splash out on a new motor. What would you do with all the cash, and what makes you happy? LazyBee.uk

I love the old music like that. Brilliant. The Flamingos. They don't make it like that anymore, do they? I only have eyes for you. I'll be at the Chill Out Zone Thursday night. It's the final one of the week. Have you got anything good planned for the weekend? Are you doing much? Or are you just chilling out? Let me know.

Okay, let me do our survey, said the answer for a Thursday night. 11% of men admit they have a fear of this, including me. 11% of men admit they have a fear of this. Is this you, the answer? A selfie. I don't like selfies. What about you? Dear me. Well, I'll come back and say goodbye shortly.

management here at the Chill Out Zone had a very difficult decision to make. They could either employ a top-rated radio personality, or they could take a long and relaxing holiday in the Mediterranean. Let's just say they've got a cracking tan. And you've got LB.

Is it a bank holiday weekend? I think it is, isn't it? I noticed I got paid early from work. Okay, have a lovely weekend. I'm back. I'll catch you on Sunday night if you tuned in, or Monday night. Have a lovely time. Hopefully it's going to be a little bit cooler for us as well. Enjoy the music through the night, because I know there's some real special tunes lined up. But from me, RB, and everyone at the Chill Out Zone, good night, God bless, and much love.

0: From Feature Story News in Washington, I'm Nick Harper. Meta has agreed to pay as much as $18 billion to settle a landmark child safety lawsuit brought by dozens of US states. It's a deal that would impose sweeping new restrictions on how teenagers use Facebook and Instagram. The proposed settlement, filed in federal court in Oakland, California on Wednesday, still requires approval of the presiding judge before it takes effect. Ever since Iris Spitzer has more from San Francisco.
1: There will certainly be a lot of pressure on everyone in the industry now that Meta has taken these steps. And it should be noted, of course, that Meta took these steps under tremendous duress with this avalanche of lawsuits, including the major one, which they just settled with 49 U.S. states and other territories. So now they are positioning themselves with the settlement to be more of a leader in the industry now with regards to teen and children safety.
0: Several hundred people remain missing, and at least 98 people have died following flash floods in northern Nepal along the border with Tibet. The Indian Prime Minister has spoken to Nepal's Prime Minister to offer humanitarian assistance. More than 100 Indian nationals are missing. Prince Harry, Meghan, and their two children have landed back in Britain, completing their more than 6 years away in California. The family touched down at Birmingham Airport on a private charter jet and were met by their own security detail, not police protection funded by the state. The couple say they're returning as private citizens and will not take on official royal duties. FSN's Ollie Barrett has more from London.
2: Harry and Meghan, the Duke and Duchess of Sussex, are back in the UK with their children, Archie and Lilibet. They landed at Birmingham Airport, we understand, on a private flight. They were met by several vehicles, which we are led to believe is their private security. They are not being afforded, so far on their return to the UK, police protection funded by the British taxpayer. And that's a potential mark of tension in the weeks and months ahead.
0: The trade dispute between Canada and America continues following Canada's announcement of retaliatory tariffs matching US duties dollar for dollar after trade talks between the two neighbours collapsed last week. The United States imposed 50% tariffs on roughly $20 billion worth of Canadian goods after a deadline set by US President Donald Trump expired on Saturday. Ever since, Jagruti Dave has more from Washington.
3: Melanie Joly, the industry minister, has said clearly that some of the items that Canada has chosen to target are in states where voters have supported the president and clearly trying to put pressure on Republicans in the upcoming midterm elections.
4: From bureaus worldwide, this is FSN.
5: With FSN Spotlight, I'm Simon Marks. Today, huge questions continue to be posed about Operation Economic Outcast, the Trump administration's new sanctions on Iran that it says amount to an economic D-Day against the country. They come months after President Donald Trump publicly declared not only the Iranian military obliterated, but the country's economy on its knees. And yet, 6 months into an unresolved war, he is suddenly returning to a maximum pressure campaign against the Iranian economy. Nagar Mortazavi is an Iranian-American journalist and hosts the Iran podcast.
6: That whole sort of announcement of a D-Day, which is very much reference to a big global war, that, you know, following a war, an actual war that has been launched and has failed to achieve any of its stated goals, it just does really seem like the nothing burger is a good description. I mean, is this going to put economic pressure, more economic pressure on Iran? Possibly. And who will pay the price for that? Ordinary Iranians. But will this bring the sort of surrender or capitulation, any policy change in Iran? I don't think so. As sanctions, U.S. sanctions over the decades have not done that.
5: Unveiling the sanctions package on Monday, U.S. Treasury Secretary Scott Bessent made no mention of China, Iran's largest trading partner. It would need to cooperate or itself be sanctioned for the new American initiative to have any impact. With FSN Spotlight, I'm Simon Marks.
0: And the main news again, Meta has agreed to pay more than $18 billion to settle a landmark child safety lawsuit. It'll mean changes for how teenagers use Facebook and Instagram. Several hundred people remain missing and at least 98 people have died following flash floods in northern Nepal. And Prince Harry, Meghan and their two children have landed back in Britain, completing their move back from California after 6 years away. That's Feature Story News, Nick Harper reporting.
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0: From Feature Story News in Washington, I'm Nick Harper. Meta has agreed to pay as much as $18 billion to settle a landmark child safety lawsuit brought by dozens of US states. It's a deal that would impose sweeping new restrictions on how teenagers use Facebook and Instagram. The proposed settlement, filed in federal court in Oakland, California on Wednesday, still requires approval of the presiding judge before it takes effect. Ever since Iris Spitzer has more from San Francisco.
1: There will certainly be a lot of pressure on everyone in the industry now that Meta has taken these steps. And it should be noted, of course, that Meta took these steps under tremendous duress with this avalanche of lawsuits, including the major one, which they just settled with 49 U.S. states and other territories. So now they are positioning themselves with the settlement to be more of a leader in the industry now with regards to teen and children safety.
0: Several hundred people remain missing, and at least 98 people have died following flash floods in northern Nepal along the border with Tibet. The Indian Prime Minister has spoken to Nepal's Prime Minister to offer humanitarian assistance. More than 100 Indian nationals are missing. Prince Harry, Meghan, and their two children have landed back in Britain, completing their more than 6 years away in California. The family touched down at Birmingham Airport on a private charter jet and were met by their own security detail, not police protection funded by the state. The couple say they're returning as private citizens and will not take on official royal duties. FSN's Ollie Barrett has more from London.
2: Harry and Meghan, the Duke and Duchess of Sussex, are back in the UK with their children, Archie and Lilibet. They landed at Birmingham Airport, we understand, on a private flight. They were met by several vehicles, which we are led to believe is their private security. They are not being afforded so far on their return to the UK police protection funded by the British taxpayer. And that's a potential mark of tension in the weeks and months ahead.
0: The trade dispute between Canada and America continues following Canada's announcement of retaliatory tariffs matching US duties dollar for dollar after trade talks between the two neighbours collapsed last week. The United States imposed 50% tariffs on roughly $20 billion worth of Canadian goods after a deadline set by US President Donald Trump expired on Saturday. Ever since Jagruti Dave has more from Washington.